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0: Sentencing for the man convicted for his role in the Afghanistan bombing that killed 13 U.S. service members.
2: Mohammed Sharifullah has been sentenced to 20 years in prison for the Abbey Gate bombing in 2021 at the Kabul airport. The defendant was convicted earlier this year on conspiracy to provide material support to ISIS. Prior to sentencing, family members of the 13 U.S. service members, 11 Marines, one sailor, and one Army soldier killed during the evacuation at the airport gave victim impact statements. Their loved ones were helping evacuate people during the U.S. withdrawal from Afghanistan. Virginia U.S. District Judge Anthony Trenga said he would have preferred sentencing Sharifullah for each of the service members killed. Gernal Scott, Fox News.
0: Some retail staff are about to get a raise.
3: Amazon is boosting minimum pay for U.S. full-time core operations staff. It's raising the starting wage by $1 to $20 an hour. All employees will receive a grocery discount up to 20% at Whole Foods and 10% at eligible items on Amazon.com, effective October 1st. And there's a new banking benefit for all employees with First Tech Federal Credit Union starting later this year. Amazon says average pay for its core U.S. employees is now nearly $24 an hour, worth $32, including the value of its benefits package. Ginny Cosola, Fox News.
0: People may be complaining about higher prices, but they keep spending. Retail sales rebounded at a better-than-expected 1.2% increase last month after recording a revised 0.5% dip in July. As according to the Commerce Department, economists were anticipating a 0.7% gain for the month. Stocks slid after the Fed's decision to hike its key interest rate. The Dow lost 631, the Nasdaq minus 3. I'm Lee Silasera. This is Fox News.
4: I'm Tom from Edwardsburg. I was severely nearsighted for my entire adult life until LASIK surgery. I ended up with 20/10 vision in both eyes for 5 years. And once you've had that kind of vision, no other vision is acceptable. Well, 3-4 years ago, my vision started to degrade. It was getting blurry. 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There's no way you can do it properly.
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6: Now, from the Glass Doctor of Indiana Weather Center, here's your Storm Alert weather forecast.
7: For tonight, we're mostly cloudy with a 40% chance of showers and storms and a low of 67. A 50% chance of showers and storms on Thursday, especially the first half of the day. Highs will make it in the upper 70s. Then we're partly sunny with a slight chance of rain for Friday and a high of 77. I'm WSBT 22 meteorologist Abby Wepler.
8: Right now, it's 70 degrees. This is Casey Hendrickson from The Burning Truth. Here's the scary truth. Radio, as you know it, is disappearing from cars. 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

0: All right, our final moments. Nate Sorries is with us. He's with the Machine Intelligence Research Institute. Yes, this debate raging over AI and superhuman intelligence and whether or not the human species could get extinct one day because they're smarter than us. So let's go back to the COVID pandemic for a minute. One thing that came out very early on, we discovered that the Chinese government knew damn well what was going on in Wuhan, and yet they allowed people in Wuhan to travel all around the globe. But if you were in Wuhan, you were not allowed to travel to any other part of China. If you were in any other part of China, you were not allowed to fly into Wuhan, which tells me they had full knowledge of what was going on and did not, they decided not to tell the world. So my level of trust in them is pretty much zero. Would you agree with that assessment?
1: Absolutely. The good news is that training, so that the type of AI that's really dangerous here doesn't exist yet. The thing that has a lot of AI researchers spooked right now is signs of the AIs disobeying instructions, signs of the AIs trying to deceive humans. We had some of those come out this summer and it has a lot of researchers worried. The good news is that we're seeing the first signs, but these AIs are still dumb enough to get caught. The worry is what happens if we make smarter ones. Making the smarter ones takes 100,000 of the most advanced computer chips the economy can produce. Almost all of that supply chain is owned by the U.S. and U.S. allies. I think that if we took these dangers seriously and said, hey, look, China is not getting any more of these chips, we're going to interfere with their ability to make their own, and we're going to both open diplomatic ties with China to say, or diplomatic conversations with China to say, we think that this would kill both you and us, and you have no incentive to do it if you race past a certain point. And then separately, if we made it very clear that we consider this like nuclear weapons, we consider it a risk to our lives, and that if they do try to go past these points of no return, that we will consider that a threat and we will engage with it accordingly. I think that there's every chance, you know, I would not say to just trust the Chinese, but I think there's a chance that we can both economically prevent them from doing it and diplomatically convey to them that we are not going to go past the point of no return and they must not either. And then as a backstop, you know, I think, frankly, America could make this happen if they threaten the national security of the United States.
0: Well, you're raising a lot of provocative questions. And if your scenario did unfold, that would inevitably, in my humble opinion, lead to a nuclear war, which would be an unmitigated disaster. So it is dangerous. I do take your admonition and your caution seriously. But I don't really have the answer, knowing that the communist Chinese can't be trusted based on their history, their intellectual property theft, which has been exhaustive and extensive. You're raising provocative questions. We do need to talk about it, and maybe we can come up with the right solution. I don't have it, but I do appreciate, Nate, your insight, and thanks for being with us. Thank you.
1: Thanks.
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5: Fox News, I'm Tom Graham. The House passing a bill that targets both Russia and Iran with sanctions.
6: On this vote, the yeas are 262, the nays are 159. The motion is adopted.
5: The measure is named for the late Senator Lindsey Graham, who spent more than a year working on it. It represents the most ambitious effort to support Ukraine since President Trump returned to the White House. A new Fox News poll found a majority of registered voters are negative about the U.S. economy.
7: 77% of the poll's respondents say the economy ranks from fair to poor. And while 44% say their finances are holding steady, 43% say they are falling behind. Voters are blaming the Trump administration, with 63% saying it has made the economy worse.
5: That's Fox's Grinnell Scott. 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
9: For tonight, we're mostly cloudy with a 40% chance of showers and storms and a low of 67. A 50% chance of showers and storms on Thursday, especially the first half of the day. Highs will make it in the upper 70s. Then we're partly sunny with a slight chance of rain for Friday and a high of 77. I'm WSBT 22 meteorologist Abby Wepler.
10: Right now at 69 degrees.
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14: 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I want it this, this, this. 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
5: Hey man, Casey Hendrickson here. I know you're used to me kind of being animated and amped up during these live endorsements, but I actually just want to sit down and talk to you about something. 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

0: So we're 7 weeks before an election, and the Democrats, they've moved on from affordability because they have no answers for that. They've created a situation that's unaffordable when it comes to fuel and so forth. But let me tell you something. Here's the big news today that nobody's talking about. The poverty level, listen to me, is the lowest today in the United States than any time in recorded history. You got that, Mr. Producer? The poverty rate, slightly over 10%, where it was hovering forever around 12, 14%, is the lowest in recorded history. Want to hear something else? The wealth of the American people, is higher today than any time in recorded history. The wealth, and I'm talking about trillionaires and billionaires and millionaires, I'm talking about average people, the highest it's been in recorded history. The poverty level, the lowest it's been in recorded history. There's a lot of good things going on in this economy. We'll be right back. 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
2: Fox News. I'm Carmen Roberts. The Federal Reserve raised its key interest rate today for the first time in 3 years, going against President Trump's demands to cut rates.
3: Inflation has remained above the Fed's 2% target for more than 5 years. The Fed predicts PCE inflation to be 3.7% this year.
2: Fox Business's Connor Hanson. The House gives final approval to a strong Russian sanctions bill designed by then-Senator Lindsey Graham to punish top importers of Russian oil and gas.
4: This strengthens economic sanctions against Russia to put maximum pressure on Vladimir Putin's war machine.
2: Speaker Mike Johnson, President Trump's expected to sign the bill. And Texas carries out its fifth execution, putting to death LaJames Norman tonight for the murder of three people in 2005. 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
1: Now, from the Glass Doctor of Indiana Weather Center, here's your storm alert weather forecast.
5: For tonight, we're mostly cloudy with a 40% chance of showers and storms and a low of 67. A 50% chance of showers and storms on Thursday, especially the first half of the day. Highs will make it in the upper 70s. Then we're partly sunny with a slight chance of rain for Friday and a high of 77. I'm WSBT 22 meteorologist Abby Wepler.
6: Right now at 69 degrees.
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0: He's never created anything. He's never built anything. He's never hired anybody in the private sector. He has never worked in the private sector in any significant way. But he can manage the entire country. He knows every industry. Why is it that everybody in the private sector to this guy is corrupt? Corrupt. Why don't we celebrate our businesses? Why don't we celebrate our advances? Why don't we celebrate our investments? Why don't we celebrate these opportunities that are in front of us like no other generation before? I mean, folks, if the Luddites had won out in the early 1800s, we would never have had the cotton gin, for God's sakes. The Second Industrial Revolution. Incredible. Oil, among other things. The railroad systems, connecting one part of the country with another. And on and on and on. And then, the Third Industrial Revolution, the automobile. Lights. Steel. And on and on. And now this Industrial Revolution, it's a technological revolution. No, no, no, we can't do that. Can you imagine developing booster rockets? No! They might put nuclear warheads on it. We can't have booster rockets. Hello? That's right. You heard them on nuclear energy. No, we can't have nuclear energy. No, we can't have this. We can't have that. These are the Luddites. Look it up. It's a real word. I used it the other month, and now it's all over the internet. People, hey, look at that. That's a new word. Well, it's an old word, actually. I'll be right back.
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0: that I don't think you should be following.
1: Yeah, because that's why, that's frankly something that attracted me to this church was like...
0: And I can guarantee you that once he gets elected, he'll change his tune back to where he was.
1: Okay, but he has to kind of play this.
2: He'll change his tune back to where he was once he gets elected. Okay, Texas, you're on notice. You already knew this guy was a nut job. Now you have his preacher, the Reverend Babs Miller, telling all of Texas, unintentionally but nonetheless, once he gets elected, he'll go back to where he was. Back to where he was. That God is not, it's not a binary choice, that God can be one of six, at least six sexes. That's your James Tallarico. No longer a vegetarian? No, no. Now he likes pork ribs. Did you know that? Beef ribs, Mr. Medusa. It's Texas, after all. It's not North Carolina. But nonetheless, oh yeah, everything he said before, when he wasn't running for the Senate, he didn't mean. Now that he's running for the Senate, he's just a moderate. Those damn Republicans are just trying to screw this guy. And he's spending $120 million to lie to the people of Texas. And I didn't hear Bernie Sanders complain once about the political action committee supporting this guy. Not once. We'll be right back.
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3: Fox News, I'm Ted Lindner. The Kennedy Center Board of Trustees voting this week to close for 2 years after a judge blocked it from naming it after President Trump. The president claims it was losing money for years.
4: I'm the one capable of fixing it and then have to subsidize it for years to come because you will lose with the Kennedy Center. They were losing hundreds of millions of dollars and sometimes hundreds of millions. This is before I got involved.
3: The president previously claimed the center fell into disrepair. The board approved a $285 million renovation plan. The Federal Reserve voting unanimously to raise interest rates by a quarter point on Wednesday. Federal Reserve Chairman Kevin Warsh.
5: Job gains have kept pace with the workforce, and the unemployment rate has changed little. But inflation remains elevated.
3: Most of the Federal Reserve members say they expect to see at least one more rate hike before the end of the year. 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
6: For tonight, we're mostly cloudy with a 40% chance of showers and storms and a low of 67. A 50% chance of showers and storms on Thursday, especially the first half of the day. Highs will make it in the upper 70s. Then we're partly sunny with a slight chance of rain for Friday and a high of 77. I'm WSBT 22 meteorologist Abby Wepler.
7: Right now it's 68 degrees.
8: I'm Tom from Edwardsburg. I was severely nearsighted for my entire adult life until LASIK surgery. I ended up with 20/10 vision in both eyes for 5 years. And once you've had that kind of vision, no other vision is acceptable. Well, 3-4 years ago, my vision started to degrade. It was getting blurry. Dr. Jennifer tried different prescriptions. She suggested seeing a cataract surgeon. Well, last February, she asked me if I would try a procedure for dry eye, which I did not know I had. She did a series of tests and showed me the results, and they're permanently dry, and you cannot feel it, but the treatment was amazing. And I have told my friends, and I've told people in Edwardsburg, she went way over and above, I thought. How do you thank someone who's giving you your vision back? There's no way you can do it properly.
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3: Fox News, I'm Sue Guzman. For the first time in 3 years, the Federal Reserve has raised interest rates despite demands by President Trump to cut them.
4: Inflation has remained above the Fed's 2% target for more than 5 years. The Fed predicts PCE inflation to be 3.7% this year.
3: Fox Business's Connor Hanson. House giving final approval to a strong Russian sanctions bill honoring the late Senator Lindsey Graham. The measure designed to punish top importers of Russian oil and gas.
5: This strengthens economic sanctions against Russia to put maximum pressure on Vladimir Putin's war machine.
3: Speaker Mike Johnson, President Trump expected to sign the bill into law. And Texas has carried out its fifth execution of the year, putting to death 40-year-old James Norman for the murders of three people in a 2005 home robbery. 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
6: For tonight, we're mostly cloudy with a 40% chance of showers and storms and a low of 67. A 50% chance of showers and storms on Thursday, especially the first half of the day. Highs will make it in the upper 70s. Then we're partly sunny with a slight chance of rain for Friday and a high of 77. I'm WSBT 22 meteorologist Abby Wepler.
7: Right now, it's 68 degrees.
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3: Fox News, I'm Ted Linder. A new Fox poll finds a majority of registered voters are negative about the economy.
4: 77% of the poll's respondents say the economy ranks from fair to poor. And while 44% say their finances are holding steady, 43% say they are falling behind.
3: Fox's Grinnell Scott. President Trump holding a rally in Gaston County, North Carolina on Wednesday night.
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0: Now, from the Glass Doctor of Indiana Weather Center, here's your Storm Alert weather forecast.
6: For tonight, we're mostly cloudy with a 40% chance of showers and storms and a low of 67. A 50% chance of showers and storms on Thursday, especially the first half of the day. Highs will make it in the upper 70s. Then we're partly sunny with a slight chance of rain for Friday and a high of 77. I'm WSBT 22 meteorologist Abby Wepler.
7: Right now it's 67 degrees.
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5: Fox News, I'm Sue Guzman. President Trump reacting after the Federal Reserve announced it's raising its key interest rate Wednesday for the first time since 2023 to combat high inflation.
6: Lower the interest rates for the United States of America and fast, because we can grow at a level that nobody's ever grown before.
5: The Fed's Board of Governors hinted at a possible further hike before the end of the year. Earlier, the president wrote on Truth Social he has confidence in Fed Chair Kevin Warsh. He says the hostile governing board is making him look bad. House giving final approval to a strong Russian sanctions bill honoring the late Senator Lindsey Graham. It's designed to punish top importers of Russian oil and gas.
7: This strengthens economic sanctions against Russia to put maximum pressure on Vladimir Putin's war machine.
5: Speaker Mike Johnson, the president, is expected to sign the bill into law. 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
0: Now, from the Glass Doctor of Indiana Weather Center, here's your storm alert weather forecast.
8: For tonight, we're mostly cloudy with a 40% chance of showers and storms and a low of 67. A 50% chance of showers and storms on Thursday, especially the first half of the day. Highs will make it in the upper 70s. Then we're partly sunny with a slight chance of rain for Friday and a high of 77. I'm WSBT 22 meteorologist Abby Wepler.
9: Right now it's 66 degrees.
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1: I'm Tom from Edwardsburg. I was severely nearsighted for my entire adult life until LASIK surgery. I ended up with 20/10 vision in both eyes for 5 years. And once you've had that kind of vision, no other vision is acceptable. Well, 3-4 years ago, my vision started to degrade. It was getting blurry. Dr. Jennifer tried different prescriptions. She suggested seeing a cataract surgeon. Well, last February, she asked me if I would try a procedure for dry eye, which I did not know I had. She did a series of tests and showed me the results, and they're permanently dry, and you cannot feel it, but the treatment was amazing. And I have told my friends, and I've told people in Edwardsburg, she went way over and above, I thought. How do you thank someone who's giving you your vision back? There's no way you can do it properly.
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6: The decision. I'm Sue Guzman, Fox News. President Trump not happy with the move by the Federal Reserve yesterday to raise interest rates for the first time in 3 years.
7: If we stop trading with every country that we have a deficit with, which is most of them, and which would be very easy to do, would make at least $1.5 trillion a year.
6: The president said that rates should be held at 1% or less. President Trump was in North Carolina Wednesday in the hopes of encouraging voters to elect Republicans in the midterms. Details from Fox's Kevin Corr.
7: On election night, North Carolina is going to prove that America does not belong to those who hate it.
8: President's dumping in the Tar Heel state of North Carolina for GOP Senate nominee Michael Whatley, his former RNC chair. The president, of course, has carried the state 3 times, but Whatley actually trails popular Democrat Roy Cooper, at least according to recent polling, with the latest Fox News survey showing the economy and affordability still topping the list among concerns for voters.
6: The House has approved a sweeping package of sanctions targeting Russian officials as lawmakers look to ramp up pressure on Vladimir Putin over the Ukraine war. Package is named after the late Senator Lindsey Graham, who worked on it for over a year before it finally was voted on after his passing. Health update from President Trump's chief of staff.
9: White House Chief of Staff Susie Wiles says pathology results came back clear this week after an appointment at the Mayo Clinic. In a social media post, Wiles says she is now cancer-free and thanked President Trump for his unwavering support. Wiles was diagnosed with breast cancer in March. She has stayed on as chief of staff and accompanied the president on recent trips, including to last week's Republican midterm convention in Dallas.
6: Fox's Jared Halpern. When Wiles announced her cancer diagnosis, the president said she had a fantastic medical team and an excellent prognosis. America's listening to Fox News.
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6: Less than 2 months from the midterms, a new Fox News poll shows that the family budget is still the top issue.
13: Some aspect of the current economy is most important to 48% of voters right now. Breaking that down, 34% say the cost of living is more important, followed by inflation at 14%. Immigration is third at 8%. As the midterms approach, respondents say they trust Democrats to handle the economy better, 55% to 40%. Politically, voters say they find Democrats more favorable than Republicans by 44% to 41%. But when it comes to wings of those parties, MAGA is more favored than Democratic Socialists, 35% to 30%. Gernal Scott, Fox News.
6: The Middle East now bracing for a possible American response to an Iranian attack.
14: Days ago, a U.S. contracted vessel was hit during an Iranian missile and drone attack, two sources told Fox News. The incident occurred around the Strait of Hormuz and caused minor injuries, including smoke inhalation. Some U.S. personnel were on board, though the identities of the injured are unclear. It is the latest in a series of exchanges of fire, bringing into question what comes next in the Iran conflict. Iran's Supreme National Security Council saying in a statement today, the stakes around oil and the straits have changed. Damage control won't stop what's coming. No talks until Iran's conditions are met.
6: Fox's Trey Yingst reporting. Kansas City Chiefs star Travis Kelce identified as one of the victims of a multi-million-dollar Ponzi scheme operated by illegal immigrants at Darth Jawahar, who was sentenced this week to 11 years in federal prison. Prosecutors say Jawahar collected $35 million from investors between 2016 and 2023, invested only $10 million of that while using the rest to repay earlier clients and spend on a lavish lifestyle or private jets, high-end hotels, and luxury apartments. Kelce's reps haven't commented. I'm Sue Guzman. This is Fox News.
15: Now, from the Glass Doctor of Indiana Weather Center, here's your Storm Alert weather forecast.
16: For tonight, we're mostly cloudy with a 40% chance of showers and storms and a low of 67. A 50% chance of showers and storms on Thursday, especially the first half of the day. Highs will make it in the upper 70s. Then we're partly sunny with a slight chance of rain for Friday and a high of 77. I'm WSBT 22 meteorologist Abby Wepler.
17: Right now it's 67 degrees.
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3: News. I'm Ted Lindner. The Federal Reserve voting unanimously to raise interest rates by a quarter point on Wednesday. Federal Reserve Chairman Kevin Warsh.
4: Job gains have kept pace with the workforce, and the unemployment rate has changed little. But inflation remains elevated.
3: Most of the Federal Reserve members say they expect to see at least one more rate hike before the end of the year. The president expressing his displeasure with the move. And the Kennedy Center Board of Trustees voting this week closed for 2 years after a judge blocked it from naming it after President Trump. The president claims it was losing money for years.
5: I'm the one capable of fixing it and then have to subsidize it for years to come, because you will lose with the Kennedy Center. They were losing hundreds of millions of dollars, and sometimes hundreds of millions. This is before I got involved.
3: The president previously claimed the center fell into disrepair. The board approving a $285 million renovation plan. 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
0: Now, from the Glass Doctor of Indiana Weather Center, here's your Storm Alert weather forecast.
6: For tonight, we're mostly cloudy with a 40% chance of showers and storms and a low of 67. A 50% chance of showers and storms on Thursday, especially the first half of the day. Highs will make it in the upper 70s. Then we're partly sunny with a slight chance of rain for Friday and a high of 77. I'm WSBT 22 meteorologist Abby Wepler.
7: Right now it's 67 degrees.
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5: Raising the interest rates. I'm Ted Lindner, Fox News. The Federal Reserve hiking interest rates for the first time in 3 years on Wednesday. Fox's Hillary Barsky with more.
6: The central bank raising its benchmark interest rate for the first time since July of 2023 to combat stubbornly high inflation. The quarter point increase lifts the Fed's benchmark rate to a range of 3.75% to 4%. Fed Chair Kevin Warsh.
7: Job gains have kept pace with the workforce, and the unemployment rate has changed little. But inflation remains elevated.
6: The rate increase could result in higher borrowing costs for mortgages, auto loans, and credit cards. The Fed also signaled that it expects to hike rates a second time later this year. Hillary Barsky, Fox News.
5: President Trump had some choice words for the Federal Reserve Board. President Trump staging a campaign rally in Gastonia, North Carolina on Wednesday night, supporting Republican gubernatorial candidate Michael Whatley against incumbent Democrat Roy Cooper. He had some advice for voters in November and the midterms, less than 2 months away now.
8: When I'm on the ticket, I'm not bragging, but when I'm on the ticket, Republicans have always done really well. They go out, they vote, everybody gets elected. Everybody gets elected.
5: The president says Cooper is soft on crime, citing the fatal stabbing of a Ukrainian woman on a Charlotte train by a repeat offender. The House has passed a Russia sanctions bill. The vote 262 to 159 that now goes to President Trump's desk. The measure introduced over a year ago by the late Senator Lindsey Graham. Senators voting overwhelmingly in favor of the bill last month. And White House Chief of Staff Susie Wiles says she's now cancer-free. Her latest pathology results coming back clear after a checkup at the Mayo Clinic this week. 6 months ago, she revealed she had been diagnosed with early stage breast cancer. President Trump said she'll be in great shape. 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
5: Authorities accusing Siddharth Jawahar, an illegal immigrant, of running a Ponzi scheme that ensnared Kansas City Chiefs tight end Travis Kelce. Fox's Max Gordon.
21: According to TMZ, Kelce was named as several people scammed by Jawahar. 38-year-old Jawahar is an immigrant in the country illegally and was recently sentenced to 11 years in prison after pleading guilty to 3 counts of wire fraud. Prosecutors say he swindled his victims out of more than $35 million running a Texas-based investment company. In 2015, he began investing client funds in a single investment, Philip Morris Pakistan. When the value of the investment dropped, Jawahar didn't tell his clients and falsely told investors that they were actually making profits. Now, it's unclear how much money Kelce lost in Jawahar's Ponzi scheme. We've reached out to Kelce's representation for comment, but we haven't heard back.
5: Following the indictment, Jawahar attempted to coach a victim into giving him a favorable statement to the FBI who was investigating the case. The family of Charlie Kirks filed a lawsuit against Utah Valley University and campus police. The filing blames the college for failing to protect the conservative activist who was fatally shot in the neck a little over a year ago. Fox's Claudia Cowan.
22: According to the notice of claim, there was no written security plan or pre-event security briefing. And it adds campus police failed to monitor surveillance cameras in real time, which could have flagged the gunman's suspicious movements, and assigned just 6 officers to an event with about 3,000 people. In a statement, UVU says it is aware of the notice of claim, adding, "Our focus remains on supporting our campus community." The school did not respond to the family's allegations, but says it will release an external review of how security was handled in the weeks ahead. In Orem, Utah, Claudia Cowan, Fox News.
5: Kirk's accused shooter remains behind bars awaiting trial. I'm Ted Lindner, and this is Fox News.
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23: M&T News Time, 5:05. Good morning. Thursday's here. Welcome to it. I'm John Zimney in the M&T News Center here on the September 17, 2026. Your news continues now with our top local stories on Michiana Mornings. A St. Joseph County police officer is facing criminal recklessness charges stemming from a shooting during a trespassing call back in May.
24: A grand jury indicted Officer Craig Swanson on 2 felony counts and 1 misdemeanor count. Police were called to the 52,000 block of Hastings Street about 8:20 a.m. on May 11th for a report of unwanted people or trespassing. Investigators say one person ran from officers and was later taken into custody. At about the same time, a vehicle carrying 2 people left the area and Swanson fired his weapon. No one was struck. The vehicle led officers on a pursuit before all of those involved were detained. No officers or civilians were injured. Swanson is now on unpaid administrative leave as a criminal case and an internal department investigation continue. Brian Ford, MNC News.
23: Several law enforcement agencies recently conducted a human trafficking operation in northern Indiana. Mohegan Band Tribal Police worked with Indiana State Police, the FBI, and others. Investigators made several contacts and identified multiple people believed to be potential trafficking victims. They offered services and help. The National Human Trafficking Hotline reports 155 trafficking cases involving 199 victims in Indiana last year and 362 cases involving 576 victims in the state of Michigan. And Indiana Senator Todd Young has now co-introduced legislation that's aimed at changing how sexual assault survivors are taxed on legal settlements.
25: The Survivor Justice Tax Prevention Act would allow qualifying settlement money to be excluded from taxable income when the settlement is tied to sexual assault. Young says survivors who pursue justice should not face an additional financial burden from the tax code. The House passed a version of the bill earlier this year. The legislation now heads to the Senate, where Young is working to advance the measure. Tommy Lee, MNC News.
0: 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Traffic update.
13: Well, very steamy start to your morning with a bit of fog out there to contend with as well. We have wet conditions on the roads thanks to some on and off rain happening, but right now no slowdowns to report, including on major roads like the bypass as well as the toll road. All of southwestern Michigan's quiet right now. In Elkhart County, just a touch of the brakes, really. At County Road 17 and 120, though, I will remind you that we have the shutdown of westbound Bristol Street. This is from Streeter Lane to Jeanwood Drive, so work yourself around that. Elsewhere in Elkhart County, the shutdown of State Road 15 or Division Street in Bristol. This is from Vestula to Kesco Drive. That's now in both directions of travel for a spell. We have slowing on Vestula right now at Division, also eastbound on the approach to Mottville Road. But nothing really unusual with that. We see those kind of delays every day around this time. If you're traveling south of Michiana on 31, no problems down toward Plymouth, Rochester, and Indy. A reminder, though, that if you take 331, that eastern stretch of it, just east of Bremen, that is shut down from County Road 6 to 2B Road. So that is another thing that you have to work around this morning. Anything in your path, 574-2595-953.
0: Now, from the Glass Doctor of Indiana Weather Center, here's your Storm Alert weather forecast.
15: Mostly cloudy skies today. We continue with showers and thunderstorms being possible through the day. High temperatures getting up around 78. As we head into tonight, we'll stay mostly cloudy. Slight chance of a shower. Lows drop down to 60. And then for Friday, partly sunny, a little bit drier. Slight chance of a rain shower. High temperatures at 77. I'm WSBT 22 Chief Meteorologist Carrie Pujol.
13: As far as the fog goes, we have a few dense places on the map right now, including portions of Elkhart, which are measuring 0.3 mile visibility. Goshen, about 0.8 mile visibility. And Michigan City, also in the 0.3 mile visibility category. The rest of the area, the fog appears to be pretty light right now. Our current temperature is 67 degrees. Cloudy skies overhead. The MNC studios. And coming up in 60 seconds on Michiana Mornings, the very latest regarding the redevelopment of the Nye Apple Barn site in Berrien County. 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
0: The Burning Truth with Casey Hendrickson.
16: Casey Hendrickson here. Schools are losing students, yet some of those same districts are hiring more teachers. We'll talk about that and more Thursday, 3 to 6 on MNC.
13: MNC News Time, 5:11. 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The city of Elkhart will host its third and final City Hall in the Park event this evening at Walker Park.
17: Residents can meet with city leaders and departments, learn about local programs, ask questions, and share ideas. The free family-friendly event will also feature activities for children, community resources, hot dogs, gift cards, and prizes from local businesses. It's happening from 6 to 8 p.m. and everyone is welcome. Alyssa Foster, MNC News.
13: Now to Southwest Michigan, where the St. Joseph Township Board has turned down a proposal to add another apartment building to the redevelopment of Nye's Apple Barn on Niles Road. WSBT reports the development will still move forward with two apartment buildings, along with plans for a gas station and fast food restaurant. The city of South Bend's now putting new rules in place for short-term rentals, such as Airbnbs.
3: The Common Council approved two ordinances requiring operators to obtain a city permit, pay a one-time $150 fee, provide an emergency contact, and meet safety and maintenance standards. Violators could face fines and eventually lose their permits. New short-term rentals not occupied by their owners will also need a special zoning exception. Existing properties are grandfathered in. The rules are expected to take effect January 1st. Heather Starr, MNC News.
13: 95.3 MNC Watching Your Money. The Federal Reserve has voted to raise interest rates for the first time in 3 years. Rates will now go up by a quarter of a percent point due to the high inflation that remains well above the Fed's 2% goal. Patrick Tahan with Gas Buddy says the war in Ukraine is also helping gas prices stay high because refineries have been wiped out in Russia.
4: It's exposing a lot of fronts that oil prices are reacting to, and that's why oil earlier this week jumped to its highest level in months, close to $106, because there's just no shortage of headlines that are influential and are changing the risk calculus in near real time. And that's why consumers today will be spending roughly $770 million more on fuel. Until something happens to de-escalate these geopolitical tensions, prices will keep going higher.
13: The vote to raise interest rates was unanimous, and they say they may do it again before the end of the year. Coming up next, top trending stories. Also, check out your five-day forecast. 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
13: MNC News Time, 5:15. Two South Bend women who had been missing have been officially identified now as the people found inside a submerged Jeep in Niles. Officials say 23-year-old Alexandra Navarro and Vanessa Bautista were recovered from that vehicle. The two women were last seen after dropping off a friend in South Bend after a night out at the Arena nightclub in Elkhart. Authorities have not yet released a cause of death. And health officials are sounding the alarm about a new synthetic opioid that's stronger than fentanyl.
7: A new powerful and deadly synthetic drug is growing in use across the U.S. and is often mixed with other drugs like meth or cocaine without users knowing. It's called cyclorphine and can quickly overwhelm the respiratory system, even in small doses, making someone unconscious or unable to breathe. Its effects are still being studied, and most toxicology tests given by hospitals, first responders, and law enforcement officials are not equipped to catch it. A threat notice about the drug was issued in April by the Office of National Drug Control Policy, calling it, quote, up to 10 times more potent than fentanyl. The notice said it had been linked to 55 deaths nationwide between 2025 and 2026, with the majority of the confirmed overdoses in Tennessee. Tanya J. Powers, Fox News.
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13: Light fog for most of us, but pretty thick fog in portions of Elkhart this morning, measuring in at 0.3 mile visibility. Same goes in the Michigan City area right now. Let's check out construction news across Michiana with 95.3 MNC's Tommy Lee.
25: There are milling and paving closures on Portage Avenue between Scott and Navarre Streets. Detour with Marion, Lincoln Way West, and Diamond. We've got milling and paving also on Western Avenue between Walnut and Arnold. Western's still open, but you can expect delays. And a stretch of Cleveland Avenue is closed in South Bend along the 500 block for water tap work. Detour with Lincoln Way West, Blaine, and LaPorte. If you see a crash or a backup, give us a call or a text is best at 574-2595.
13: And no delays to report right now on the bypass or the toll road.
0: Now, from the Glass Doctor of Indiana Weather Center, here's your Storm Alert weather forecast.
15: Mostly cloudy skies today. We continue with showers and thunderstorms being possible through the day. High temperatures getting up around 78. As we head into tonight, we'll stay mostly cloudy. Slight chance of a shower. Lows drop down to 60. And then for Friday, partly sunny, a little bit drier. Slight chance of a rain shower. High temperatures at 77. I'm WSBT 22 Chief Meteorologist Carrie Pujol.
13: We have foggy conditions outside. Cloudy skies above, temperatures 68 here at MNC. That extended forecast beyond Friday calls for showers, possibly a thunderstorm for Saturday, a high near 81. Showers likely on Sunday as well, mostly cloudy, high 76. And looking ahead to Monday, a 40% chance for showers as we're back to school and work, mostly cloudy, a high 75 for Monday. Again, right now, 68 at MNC. And on the way next year on Michiana Mornings, we explore the American countryside. MNC News Time, 519.
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0: 95.3 MNC, celebrating America's 250th birthday, exploring America's countryside with Andrew McRae.
18: 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The story is this edition of the American Countryside.
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10: I'm Tyne Morgan, host of U.S. Farm Report, and more than a host, I'm a journalist, a wife, and a mom of two, raising a family in the heart of rural America. I understand the issues facing agriculture today because I live it every day. I see firsthand how farming and ranching isn't just a job, it's a way of life. Covering America's most important industry is what we do, and it's why U.S. Farm Report has been on the air for nearly 50 years. I invite you to join us every weekend for U.S. Farm Report, a timely, trusted tradition.
18: When you think of the nationalities who immigrated to this country in the 19th century, this small country saw many come to America.
20: For most Danish immigrants who came to the United States, they were motivated by economic opportunity.
18: Tove Brandt is a curator at the Danish American Museum in Elkhorn, Iowa. In Denmark, there was a shortage of jobs and land.
20: You have limited farm space, and those farms can only be so small to support a family. So a family with multiple children might decide that they can't split that farm so that everyone gets a piece of it. Maybe only the oldest son is going to inherit.
18: Some children in those families might decide to leave the farm but remain in the country. But that was a difficult choice as well.
20: There's not enough opportunities in the cities yet to absorb that huge migration of people from rural areas. So a lot of people will go on to the United States where there's open land. The Homestead Act becomes a major incentive for people to settle through the Great Plains and farther west.
18: Interestingly, the initial immigration from Denmark was not so much for lack of land, but rather for want of a new church.
20: The first wave of Danish immigration comes in the 1850s with Mormon converts, when a constitutional change in Denmark allowed a variety and freedom of religion. Mormon missionaries come to Denmark very early, and they're quite successful.
18: This small Iowa town captures the spirit of the Danes in many ways. More of that story next time as we travel the countryside in Elkhorn, Iowa. I'm Andrew McRae.

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5: A bit of fog out there this morning. It's light in most areas, but in portions of Elkhart, they're down to 0.3 mile visibility. So take it easy if you're in one of those thick spots this morning. We have a little bit of slowing happening on the bypass. It's at the off-ramp to State Road 23. So just kind of watch it there on that off-ramp from the eastbound bypass. The rest of the bypass is doing okay right now. And then a tap of the brakes right now, State Road 2, and this is at Quince Road in either direction of travel. We're good on 20 between the bypass and New Carlisle and Rolling Prairie, and no problems on the toll road to report right now, so that's good news for just about everybody. No problems to report in southwestern Michigan either, and all of our slowdowns that we're seeing in Elkhart right now are pretty consistent with travel this time of day. I will remind you, however, that Bristol Street is shut down in the westbound lanes between Streeter Lane and Genewood Drive. Forecast calls for more wet weather ahead today. Showers likely, maybe a thunderstorm, mostly cloudy, and a high of 80. Partly sunny, a bit drier for tomorrow, 78, before more rain over the weekend. And right now it's 67 degrees at MNC.
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5: 5:28. Dow futures up big time this morning right now. 392 points. The NASDAQ also rising sharply, 309.5. S&P 500 futures up 62.25.
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8: Additional scattered showers and storms trying to work through the Hoosier State. I'm Chief Meteorologist Ryan Martin with Hoosier Ag Today's Indiana Farm Forecast. We're starting the day with action in the north. As a matter of fact, Michigan getting pelted with thunderstorms overnight. And some of that's going to be diving south. Southward into the northern part of the state today. I do feel that at least this morning and midday, southern Indiana escapes with nothing. Central Indiana picks up some action later this afternoon and evening. The entire state is likely dry for Friday. I don't think we see anything, but then we have another round of significant moisture trying to come through the Great Lakes and Eastern Corn Belt over the weekend. Saturday and Sunday both have good chances of rain. Both days in Northern Indiana, only one of the days in Southern Indiana. Next week also looking a lot more unstable. Hit and miss scattered showers around all week long. We don't dry down and cool down until late next week into the weekend, and we cool off into the start of October as well. I'm Ryan Martin.
5: Interesting looking at the Dow futures this morning that they're up sharply, and this hours after the Federal Reserve Board decided to hike interest rates for the first time in 3 years.
9: The central bank raising its benchmark interest rate for the first time since July of 2023 to combat stubbornly high inflation. The quarter point increase lifts the Fed's benchmark rate to a range of 3.75% to 4%. Fed Chair Kevin Warsh.
10: Job gains have kept pace with the workforce, and the unemployment rate has changed little. But inflation remains elevated.
9: The rate increase could result in higher borrowing costs for mortgages, auto loans, and credit cards. The Fed also signaled that it expects to hike rates a second time later this year. Hillary Barsky, Fox News.
5: Of course, President Trump wants the rates to go down, so he was not too happy and had some pretty choice words about the Fed Reserve Board. More on that throughout the morning. M&T News time now, 5:30.
11: Fox News, I'm Sue Guzman. The Fed raising interest rates for the first time in 3 years. The man nominated by President Trump to chair the panel, voting along with other members to approve it unanimously.
10: Inflation remains elevated.
11: Fed Chairman Kevin Warsh, Asian stocks are mixed after Wall Street closed lower yesterday and Dow futures this morning are higher. President Trump holding a rally in Gaston County, North Carolina last night, warning Americans about what's to come if Democrats win the midterms.
12: If we lose, you're going to lose your border. 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And we're going to be a laughing stock all over the world, just as we were 2 years ago. We were a laughing stock all over the world. So on Election Day, November 3rd, vote to defeat the Democrats.
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5: M&T News time, 5:32. Good Thursday morning to you. I'm John Zimney in the M&T News Center. Michiana Mornings continues with our top local stories. Indiana Attorney General Todd Rokita is celebrating a win against the ACLU, who for more than 3 years was challenging the state's law that bans gender transition procedure for kids.
13: Some real sick people, in my opinion, are trying to impose a horrific practice on our kids for money reasons, basically.
5: Now, Rokita announced this week that a federal judge entered final judgment for the state and dismissed the remaining claims with prejudice. The Seventh Circuit Court had sided with the Attorney General twice back in 2024, and now the ACLU has abandoned the rest of the case. A new effort in Congress is aiming to pull teenagers away from addictive phone feeds.
14: Indiana Republican Aaron Houchin, along with other lawmakers, have introduced the 16 and Up Social Media Act. The bill will establish a strict federal age limit of 16 for using popular social media platforms. Lawmakers say features like infinite scroll push alerts and personalized recommendation algorithms are engineered to keep teens hooked. Indiana Congresswoman Houchin says the measure gives parents a bright line they can rely on, allowing kids to reclaim their childhood. If passed, the law would enforce tech companies to enforce the age restriction nationwide. Jeanette Cruz, Network Indiana.
5: 5:33 now. Indiana's State Board of Finance this week approved another round of gas tax reimbursements for local governments. The board approved nearly $139 million covering July. The state comptroller's office says more than $46 million will be distributed to counties, cities, and towns over the next week. The payments are intended to replace local revenue affected by the state's gas tax relief program while keeping road and infrastructure funding intact. Police in Sturgis are looking for the driver who's involved in a hit-and-run crash that injured a pedestrian. This happened around 5:45 yesterday morning near Nottawa and Washington Streets. Police say a southbound vehicle struck the pedestrian, then left the scene. The victim was taken to the hospital and is said to be in stable condition. Anybody with information is asked to contact the Sturgis Department of Public Safety. M&T News Time, 5:34. cybersecurity experts are warning about a surge in phishing scams targeting the popular healthcare portal MyChart.
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5: New today, Lake Michigan College is reporting great enrollment numbers this year from recent high school graduates.
16: The school said 274 recent grads from public high schools around Southwest Michigan have enrolled at LMC. Their information, released by MI School Data's annual enrollment destination report, says LMC saw more enrollments than the four closest schools combined. WSJM reports that LMC's total current enrollment sits at 2,767 students, a 16% increase over a year ago. LMC says they have been putting more of an effort into going to high schools and visiting with the students to recruit their new crop of students.
5: That's Catherine Segal reporting.
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5: Got a road 17 slow go right now, southbound at Bristol Street, all directions at State Road 120, north and southbound Beck Drive, Middlebury Street, and County Road 18, south of the bypass. Down toward Goshen, 17 is good all the way through. Downtown Goshen, we have slowing Pike and 3rd, Pike and Chicago Avenue, Pike and Indiana Avenue. Main Street looks good throughout the downtown area, other than what's happening at Pike Street. And 33 just with the tap of the brakes right now at Monroe Street in both directions of travel, also at Kircher Road. In the Benton area off of 33, that is slow go thanks to construction. And we do have delays right now, both directions of travel between 33 and then also Elkhart Street there, right off the highway. So that takes care of Elkhart County. In St. Joseph County, it's a lot more quiet right now. Bypass looks good. The toll road fine throughout the entire state. If you're driving through southwestern Michigan, also not much to report there. There is fog to deal with this morning, and it's heavy in some spots, but not so in others. Michigan City and Elkhart, portions of, both measuring about 0.3 mile visibility. That's our thickest spot on the map right now. The rest pretty much above a mile or more. So, again, light in most areas, but watch it there in Elkhart and near the shoreline in LaPorte County. Anything in your path, 574-2595-953.
0: Now, from the Glass Doctor of Indiana Weather Center, here's your Storm Alert weather forecast.
17: Mostly cloudy skies today. We continue with showers and thunderstorms being possible through the day. High temperatures getting up around 78. As we head into tonight, we'll stay mostly cloudy. Slight chance of a shower. Lows drop down to 60. And then for Friday, partly sunny, a little bit drier. Slight chance of a rain shower. High temperatures at 77. I'm WSBT 22 Chief Meteorologist Carrie Pujol.
5: Got that fog out there, cloudy skies. Otherwise, our temperature 67, steamy outside the 95.3 MNC studios. Coming up in 2 minutes here on Michiana Mornings is the Thursday Bill O'Reilly commentary. 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

0: I'm Tom from Edwardsburg. I was severely nearsighted for my entire adult life until LASIK surgery. I ended up with 20/10 vision in both eyes for 5 years. And once you've had that kind of vision, no other vision is acceptable. Well, 3-4 years ago, my vision started to degrade. It was getting blurry. Dr. Jennifer tried different prescriptions. She suggested seeing a cataract surgeon. Well, last February, she asked me if I would try a procedure for dry eye, which I did not know I had. She did a series of tests and showed me the results, and they're permanently dry, and you cannot feel it, but the treatment was amazing. And I've told my friends, and I've told people in Edwardsburg, she went way over and above, I thought. How do you thank someone who's giving you your vision back? There's no way you can do it properly.
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3: 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On this Thursday, I'm thinking about artificial intelligence. When I first heard about AI, I thought it was a steak sauce. But this technology will soon affect every single person on the planet. You may have heard President Trump downplaying the risks of AI. Many folks believe that. But based upon our research, there is some danger in the wind. The problem is nobody knows how that danger will surface. Are we going to fight robots in our driveways? There are a handful of companies in America that traffic in this technology: OpenAI, Google, Anthropic, SpaceX, and a few others. 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
0: I'm Tom from Edwardsburg. I was severely nearsighted for my entire adult life until LASIK surgery. I ended up with 20/10 vision in both eyes for 5 years. And once you've had that kind of vision, no other vision is acceptable. Well, 3-4 years ago, my vision started to degrade. It was getting blurry. Dr. Jennifer tried different prescriptions. She suggested seeing a cataract surgeon. Well, last February, she asked me if I would try a procedure for dry eye, which I did not know I had. She did a series of tests and showed me the results, and they're permanently dry, and you cannot feel it, but the treatment was amazing. And I have told my friends, and I've told people in Edwardsburg, she went way over and above, I thought. How do you thank someone who's giving you your vision back? There's no way you can do it properly.
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9: MNC News Time, 5:45. A 5-day federal immigration operation led to more than 425 arrests across the state of Indiana. The busts went down between August 30th and September 3rd. The operation led to the arrest of people who the agency said were in the U.S. illegally, including some with criminal records for sex crimes, assault and battery, and drug trafficking, weapons crimes, and identity theft. And dairy farmers are moving fast to keep up with Americans' protein demands.
10: Cheesemakers can't make enough whey protein to meet demand. The milk from cows at Rosie Lane Holstein's goes to the cheesemaker, and they process the liquid whey into what becomes that whey protein concentrate that's sold in stores. And so many Americans are turning to protein-packed foods or whey powder. There is a shortage of it. Cheese producers are investing billions of dollars to increase production, but it takes years to get the new facilities online. Prices for whey protein concentrate have gone up from $2 per pound in early 2023 to $11 per pound today.
9: That's Fox's Grady Trimble reporting. 48% of Americans say they wish to add more protein to their diets, according to Eating Patterns in America report.
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9: All right, first of all, no crashes that'll slow or block you that we're seeing in the entire listening area right now. So good news there. We have closures to update you on. One of them in Elkhart County, Bristol Street westbound, Streeter Lane to Genewood Drive. Another pretty significant closure is Main Street.

0: Light in most spots, but portions of Elkhart County right now measuring just 0.3 mile visibility. Jesus checks in on the text line this morning. He says, coming down, heading east from Niles to Edwardsburg, heavy fog in that area as well. So thank you for texting in. You can do so if you're in a particularly foggy spot this morning at 574-2595-953. We'll be glad to pass the word along.
1: Now, from the Glass Doctor of Indiana Weather Center, here's your Storm Alert weather forecast.
2: Mostly cloudy skies today. We continue with showers and thunderstorms being possible through the day. High temperatures getting up around 78. As we head into tonight, we'll stay mostly cloudy. Slight chance of a shower. Lows drop down to 60. And then for Friday, partly sunny, a little bit drier. Slight chance of a rain shower. High temperatures at 77. I'm WSBT 22 Chief Meteorologist Carrie Pujo.
0: Got that fog, got clouds, got 67 degrees here at the MNC studios. At 5:49, checking sports and baseball, the Cubs over the Braves 8-4. The Guardians defeated the White Sox 6-3. Giants edge out the Cardinals 6-5. Blue Jays beat the Tigers 5-1. It was the Brewers over the Pirates 5-4, and the Reds defeated the Dodgers 6-2. With more sports now, here's Victor Garcia.
3: The Indianapolis Colts will have the Kansas City Chiefs this Sunday, who are coming off a win over the Broncos during Monday Night Football. Meantime, head coach Shane Steichen has been looking at the Ravens game film from last weekend.
4: After having a chance to watch the tape, extremely disappointing in all three phases, the way we came out yesterday and started the season. We got a lot to clean up moving forward. Obviously, we've got Kansas City big week this week.
3: The Colts are hoping to avoid an 0-2 start. The Purdue Boilermakers have a late night affair with UCLA on Saturday at the Rose Bowl. Head coach Barry Odom talks about the emotion of heading into the matchup.
5: Big Ten opener at UCLA and so excited to play in historic Rose Bowl Stadium. Beautiful weather, 11 o'clock Eastern on Saturday night. We're excited about that opportunity.
3: Purdue is 1-1 after falling to Wake Forest last week. Other games this weekend include number 3 Notre Dame at home against Michigan State. The number 4 Indiana Hoosiers will be at home as well. They face Western Kentucky. And Ball State is on the road at Liberty. And major changes are coming to pro golf. The PGA Tour is announcing new membership and eligibility guidelines.
6: The PGA Tour announcing a sweeping overhaul of its exemption and membership categories, as well as a new point system. The Tour also revealing a new qualifying structure for its Championship Series and Challenger Series, which will serve as a feeder circuit for the top tour starting in 2028. A new Last Chance Series, which will include at least 4 tournaments in the fall with 3 cards available for the Championship Series. The current FedEx Cup system and playoffs will go away after the 2027 season, with the 2028 Championship Series offering $20 million purses. Frank Lanza, Fox News.
3: That's your sports. Victor Garcia, MNC News.
0: On the way next, we'll check out consumer news and go inside Indiana business. It's 551.
7: After an explosion of points in Carolina, the Bears offense ready to knuckle down against the challenging pressure defense of the Minnesota Vikings. It's the home opener at Soldier Field. How you doing, everybody? It's the voice of the Bears, Jeff Joniak, with your Bears Brief. A pair of 1-0 teams reunite their division rivalry, and it's a good one right now. Bears head coach Ben Johnson, with much respect for Vikings defensive coordinator Brian Flores.
8: They're a handful each and every week. A lot of time, effort, energy goes in your preparation over the course of the week, and then on game day, you can't take a playoff or else it'll nip you in the butt.
7: Will that powerful Bears run game defuse that pass rush? And the challenges await for the Bears defense as well, with Vikings receiver Justin Jefferson on the other side of the ball. I'm Jeff Joniak, and that's your Bears Brief.
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4: MNC News Time, 5:53. 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In consumer news, some fast food customers are fed up with digital kiosks, so some chains are now ramping up employee training to improve their hospitality.
5: McDonald's is one of the big fast food companies making this change. They're making this big push next month, getting more employees involved in the ordering and in the in-store experience. 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Wendy's is also looking into this. 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
6: iOS 27 has arrived, along with the companion 27 updates for iPad, Apple Watch, Apple TV, Apple Vision Pro, and Mac computers. But for everyone waiting for the big Siri upgrade known as Siri AI, they might still be waiting. The new AI-powered Siri personal assistant was touted by Apple as the major improvement to the perennially lackluster personal assistant, but just upgrading doesn't bring it. One needs at least iPhone 15 Pro or Pro Max, and one needs to go to Settings and then Apple Intelligence to join the wait list. The phone will tell you that Siri AI is being rolled out gradually and so far only supports English. And yes, as with any iOS version upgrade, your battery will drain quickly at first. This phenomenon is caused by the new OS indexing everything on the phone. It might take a day or two to finish, but your battery life should return to near normal following that. With Fox on Tech, I'm Eben Brown, Fox News.
7: 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I'm Abriana Heron. Indiana University has received a record-setting $100 million gift that will expand graduate education at the Kelley School of Business in Bloomington and Indianapolis. The donation from IU alumni Jeffrey H. and Benita L. Thomason is the largest gift from an individual party in IU history. IU President Pamela Witten spoke on Wednesday about the historic donation.
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7: The IU Board of Trustees voted to name the Kelley School's graduate division the Jeffrey H. Thomason Graduate School of Business. Indianapolis-based Cunningham Restaurant Group is partnering with Electric Works to bring three original restaurant concepts near downtown Fort Wayne over the next year. 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
4: As we reach toward the top of the hour again, if you're just waking up, there's some fog out there. And if you live in Elkhart County, really watch it. They're among one of the densest spots with 0.3 mile visibility. We have another dense spot, and that's around the Michigan City area with much the same. Very, very low visibility right now. The rest of us are doing okay, however. And we have had reports about US 12 miles to Edwardsburg, that being very thick with fog this morning, too. So it's out there, and it is a factor for the drive-in. Just a reminder also that Main Street downtown South Bend is shut down. We're seeing some heavy traffic already on Sample Street as folks work themselves around that. You have to take Michigan Street instead of Main. Chances of rain today, maybe even a thunderstorm. Today's high up to 80. Right now it's 67 degrees at 6 o'clock.
11: Rallying Republicans in North Carolina. I'm Dave Anthony, Fox News, where President Trump again told them, pretend he's on the November ballot.
12: When I'm on the ticket, I'm not bragging, but when I'm on the ticket, Republicans have always done really well. They go out, they vote, everybody gets elected.
11: Campaigning for GOP Senate candidate Michael Whatley, who's been trailing Democrat Roy Cooper in the polls. A new Fox News poll shows 3 in 4 voters think the economy is either fair or poor.
13: And while 44% say their finances are holding steady, 43% say they are falling behind. Voters are blaming the Trump administration, with 63% saying it has made the economy worse. For the fourth straight month, President Trump's approval rating sits at 39%.
11: That's Fox's Grinnell Scott. As gas prices keep surging, diesel up 8 cents today, a new record high, $6.39 a gallon, according to AAA. As the Iran conflict rages on, the president also said at his North Carolina rally last night,
14: we can't let this crazy nation have a nuclear weapon, and we stopped him. And to be honest, it's going to end soon.
11: The president's also critical of what the Fed did. For the first time in almost 3 years, an interest rate hike. He wants rates cut. But Federal Reserve Chairman Kevin Warsh says they have to deal with inflation concerns.
15: But what we can do and will do is ensure that any change in relative prices don't broaden out, don't have second and third order effects in the economy.
11: Now Fox's Madeline Rivera on artificial intelligence fears.
16: Pushing lawmakers to reach across the aisle to get something done. But a solution remains elusive. Yesterday, Senator Bernie Sanders held a briefing on AI with industry experts. And one of those panelists says lawmakers have perhaps a year to rein in AI.
17: It's something like a little Chernobyl, this Hugging Face accident, where a lot of AIs escaped the bans that were put on them. These were rogue agents.
11: That's scientist Jeffrey Hinton, known as the godfather of AI, and the incident that led to the warnings. 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
11: President Trump has blamed the surge in diesel prices not on Iran, but to the Russia-Ukraine war, urging Ukraine should stop attacking Russian fuel facilities. But another's been hit in a counterattack as the conflict rages on with another Russian bombardment.
19: A 10-year-old girl and a 12-year-old boy are said to be among over a dozen people injured in Kyiv overnight. Ukraine's Air Force says it suppressed 131 Russian drones and missiles. President Zelensky says civilian and energy infrastructure was targeted. Ukraine, meanwhile, damaged an oil refinery in the Russian city Yaroslavl. President Trump claimed on Monday that both sides had agreed to stop damaging energy and oil, blaming the attacks for a diesel shortage. Neither side has confirmed any such agreement. Jonathan Savage, Fox News.
11: A star hockey player is caught up in Russian controversy. The NHL's all-time leading goal scorer.
20: Washington Capitals star Alex Ovechkin is facing backlash after appearing in an ad for Russian President Vladimir Putin's United Russia Party ahead of the country's elections this weekend. Seen in the commercial standing behind Russian Foreign Minister Sergei Lavrov, the Capitals say their longtime captain was asked to participate in the video campaign while back in his home country this summer. But now, South Carolina Congressman Joe Wilson, a staunch Republican supporter of Ukraine, is asking NHL Commissioner Gary Bettman to investigate the appearance. The three-time Hart Trophy winner has previously voiced support for Putin. In 2017, he started a social movement called the Putin Team. Tony Genualdo, Fox News.
11: Hockey returns soon. The first NHL preseason games are Saturday. The regular season starts September 29th. Tonight, week two of the NFL season kicks off. The Buffalo Bills versus the Detroit Lions. And on Wall Street, stock futures are rising more than 300 points for the Dow and the NASDAQ. The day after selling after the Fed's interest rate hike, the Dow dropped 631 points. I'm Dave Anthony, Fox News.
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21: 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Good morning. I'm Laura Smith in the MNC News Center.
4: Good morning. I'm John Simney. Welcome to Thursday. It's September the 17th, 2026, and your news continues now with our top local stories here on Michiana Mornings.
21: Several law enforcement agencies recently conducted a human trafficking operation in northern Indiana.
22: Pokagon Band Tribal Police worked with Indiana State Police, the Nottawaseppe Huron Band Tribal Police Department, and the FBI. Investigators made several contacts and identified multiple people believed to be potential trafficking victims. They were offered services and assistance. The National Human Trafficking Hotline reports 155 trafficking cases involving 199 victims in Indiana last year, and 362 cases involving 576 victims in Michigan. Brian Ford, MNC News.
4: A St. Joseph County police officer is facing criminal recklessness charges connected to a shooting that happened back in May. A grand jury indicted Officer Craig Swanson on two felony counts and one misdemeanor count. Investigators say Swanson fired his weapon May 11th while officers were responding to a trespassing call on Hastings Street. Police say a vehicle carrying two people was leaving the area when Swanson fired. Nobody was struck. Swanson's on unpaid administrative leave while the investigation continues.
3: 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Traffic update.
4: Again, a foggy start to the Thursday morning drive in, and for most everyone, the fog is light. However, there are several pockets throughout the Elkhart and the Cass County area where it is quite heavy, like down to 0.3 mile visibility. Same goes near the shoreline if you're in Michigan City, but the rest of us seem to be okay, at least for now. We'll be monitoring the fog throughout the morning for you, let you know where those really thick spots are. The bypass is good. The toll road is good. All of our slowing in Elkhart County seems about normal right now. But we'll remind you that Stairwell 15 is shut down in Bristol from Vistula Street down to Kesko Drive. So work yourself around that. And then another reminder also that Main Street in downtown South Bend is shut down between Sample and Ewing. That is quite a haul for drivers who have to take Michigan Street instead. So expect some hefty slowdowns during the morning and the afternoon rush. Anything in your path, 574-2595-953. 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Modern Kitchen on McKinley, east of Ash Road in Elkhart.
3: Now, from the Glass Doctor of Indiana Weather Center, here's your Storm Alert weather forecast.
2: Mostly cloudy skies today. We continue with showers and thunderstorms being possible through the day. High temperatures getting up around 78. As we head into tonight, we'll stay mostly cloudy. Slight chance of a shower. Lows drop down to 60. And then for Friday, partly sunny, a little bit drier. Slight chance of a rain shower. High temperatures at 77. I'm WSBT 22 Chief Meteorologist Carrie Pujol.
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5: Casey Hendrickson here. Schools are losing students, yet some of those same districts are hiring more teachers. We'll talk about that and more Thursday, 3 to 6 on MNC.
4: MNC News Time now, 6:10. 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And now the local news watch continues.
21: South Bend is putting new rules in place for short-term rentals, such as Airbnbs. The Common Council approved two ordinances requiring operators to obtain a city permit, pay a one-time $150 fee, provide an emergency contact, and meet safety and maintenance standards. Violators could face fines and eventually lose their permits. The rules are expected to take effect on January 1st.
4: The St. Joseph Township Board in Berrien County has turned down a proposal to add another apartment building to the redevelopment of Nye's Apple Barn on Niles Road. WSBT reports the development will still move forward with two apartment buildings, along with plans for a gas station and a fast food restaurant.
21: The state of Michigan is putting more muscle behind career training, but educators are warning against treating college and skilled trades as an either-or choice.
6: Nearly 115,000 Michigan students took career and technical education courses last school year, covering fields from healthcare to welding. But state data shows two-thirds of the state's projected 67,000 high-demand job openings through 2034 will require a bachelor's degree or higher. Tommy Lee, MNC News.
21: Educators say students can benefit from both career training and college, with many CTE programs already offering college credit.
4: The Federal Reserve has voted to raise interest rates for the first time in 3 years. Rates will now go up by a quarter of a percent point due to the stubbornly high inflation that's well above the Fed's 2% goal. Diesel prices already steadily increasing as well. And Patrick DeHaan with Gas Buddy says those increases show no signs that they could come back down.
7: We're now at $6.34 a gallon for diesel. And I would think that by the weekend, we could be at $6.60 a gallon, with some areas of the Midwest approaching $7. There's really no signs of when this might start to slow down.
4: By the way, the vote to raise interest rates was unanimous.
21: A reported bobcat sighting has residents in southern St. Joseph County on alert. Neighbors in Green Township say several pets and livestock have been killed in recent weeks near the 63,000 block of Orange Road. Trail cameras have captured coyotes and what appears to be a bobcat in the area. WNDU reports a resident also photographed a bobcat on a deck in the 63,000 block of Oak Road last Friday.
4: Yeah, I saw that picture of the bobcat. Very pretty, very handsome looking.
21: I know, they're cute.
4: Yeah, they are. I know. But
21: not if they kill your pet.
4: Yeah, they'll eat your dog like no problem.
21: No, thank you.
4: Yeah, I know. And I just got a little dog. In fact, when we first got our dogs 16 years ago, they were so tiny. We got them at 8 weeks and they were so small. Mm-hmm. We would have to go out there with them, you know, when they'd take their potty breaks and whatnot, and put them on a leash. Otherwise, crows would come down and grab them and then take off with them and fly off with them.
21: How do you know?
4: Because we were warned. We were warned that it could happen because our dogs were so light. They were like, you know, 6 pounds or whatever.
21: Oh my gosh.
4: And yeah. And the crows are a thing. We were at, was it Lowe's, Home Depot, Menards? I can't remember which one. We were at all of them over the weekend. And we saw several crows circling in one of the parking lots. And I'm
21: really?
4: Like, oh, it's a good thing we don't have our doggy with us.
21: Yeah. No, that's scary.
4: But yeah, this bobcat thing, it's a thing. It's a real thing. So
21: goodness.
4: Protect your pets.
21: Yes.
4: How are you on this Thursday morning?
21: Is it Thursday already?
4: I know. Friday Eve.
21: And it's already midway through September.
4: Which is crazy.
21: Mm-hmm.
4: Yeah. Which is crazy.
21: This year has flown by.
4: Yeah, it really has. Yeah.
21: I remember sitting on my sofa on January 1 saying, you know, what would I like to do this year? And I had a thought, wouldn't it be fun if my mom could, you know, buy that house next door and move in? And now here we are. She's all moved in and, you know, it's a reality. And so much has happened between then and that. But it was like a flash. And I thought, well, is that because I was just so busy with it?
4: Mm-hmm.
21: Or is time flying for everybody?
4: Yeah, I know. And you know what? It's so funny you mentioned the start of the year, because the other day I was reflecting on my resolutions for the year.
21: Mm-hmm.
4: Because I did complete one of my resolutions over the weekend, and that was to get our basement in order.
21: Uh-huh.
4: And we are working on that and well on our way. And
21: good.
4: Everything's organized in our storeroom. So that was like one of our major resolutions.
21: Did you write that down at my party?
4: No.
21: Because we usually write down our goals and wishes my party.
4: Yeah. So Laura had a birthday or a New Year's party on New Year's Eve. I actually wasn't even thinking about resolutions at your party until your party. And then after your party, I was thinking about resolutions.
21: You were
4: inspired. You know, what are our goals for this year? Yeah. Another one of my goals was to stay away from doctors and hospitals.
21: Oh,
4: that didn't go so well.
21: Wasn't resolute.
4: That resolution lasted maybe 10 days.
21: Yeah. Well, but you know what? You did go to all these appointments so that you don't have to go again.
4: Yeah, I know. I know. It's just, you know, the more you take your car to the mechanic, the more they find wrong.
21: Yeah.
4: The more you go to the doctor, the more they find wrong.
21: Well,
4: I say that today. I have a cardiologist appointment today.
21: I know. And you're going to miss the party here.
4: I know. Yeah, there's a football tailgate party.
21: Yeah.
4: It's just for in-office people. Please, listeners, do not show up. We will not feed you.
21: Yeah. But I'm like, I told my mom, she goes, what kind of party is it? I said, a Super Bowl party. And she looked at me like, are you okay? Yeah. Like, what's up with that? I said, don't ask me. I know nothing about football in real life. I know nothing about football on the wrong month at a party.
4: Mm-hmm. Yeah,
21: So what is that all about?
4: The theme is tailgate. So it's like the start of college football season and people tailgate.
21: Oh,
4: so
21: I thought college season was over.
4: Yeah, so I think one of our it just started. So one of our employees will be cooking up burgers and hot dogs and stuff, and then there'll be all the fixings along with it. And it's
8: well, you'll be at the doctor, so I'm going to fix you yes. a box.
4: Yeah, I know. I'm going to tell my doctor, hey, hurry up the appointment because I need to get back to the radio station and eat hamburgers and hot dogs.
8: Yeah.
4: He will probably slaughter me when I tell him that.
8: Yeah.
4: He'll probably be like, yeah, no, that's part of your problem, dude. So.
8: No.
4: All right.
8: We've been eating good all year.
4: Yeah, we're off to a foggy start on this Thursday morning.
8: It was super foggy on my way in. California and, Road.
4: Yeah.
8: Forget about it.
4: Yeah, Granger was a mess. Edwardsburg, if you're traveling from Niles to Edwardsburg on 12, one of our listeners says that is horrifically foggy.
8: Yeah.
4: It's Jack the Ripper weather out there this morning.
8: Stop.
4: Okay.
8: Bobcat weather.
4: Yeah, there you go. Coming up next, more news. MNC News Time, 617.
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8: MNC News Time is 620. Two South Bend women who had been missing have now been officially identified as the people found inside a submerged Jeep in Niles. Officials say Alexandra Navarro and Vanessa Bautista were recovered from the vehicle. The two women were last seen after dropping off a friend in South Bend following a night out at the Arena nightclub in Elkhart. Authorities have not released the cause of death yet.
4: And household income in the U.S. hit a new milestone, but a new report from the Census Bureau may also shed light on why many Americans are not feeling it.
23: The median income for American households tops pre-pandemic levels, hitting a record of more than $87,000 last year in new census figures, surpassing the previous high of more than $85,000 in 2019, even with inflation taken into account. But the report also finds an expanding gap between the top earners and the poorest. Women still earn about 16 cents less on every dollar than men, though the gap did narrow. Asians report the highest median incomes, topping $126,000. Black households had the biggest increase, but still come in under $60,000. And the overall increase in median income, just 2.5% since 2019, compared to a 19% jump in the previous six-year period. Lisa Brady, Fox News.
3: 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Traffic update.
4: Fog out there, especially in Elkhart and Cass County, also near the shoreline in Michigan City. And then we have slowing now on State Road 2 westbound, starting at Tulip Road. That lasts for about a quarter of a mile, so a couple extra minutes travel time will be needed. And then construction all around South Bend, Michiana, and the area. Tommy Lee.
6: South Esther is closed at an address in the 200 block for a water service line leak. Detour with Jefferson, Greenlawn, and Colfax. East South Street is closed for emergency sewer work between Fellows and Lincoln Way East. Detour with Lincoln Way East and Columbia. And College is closed at an address in the 900 block for sewer work. Detour with California, North Brookfield, and Lincoln Way West. If you see a crash or a backup, give us a call or a text at 574-2595-953.
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2: Mostly cloudy skies today. We continue with showers and thunderstorms being possible through the day. High temperatures getting up around 78. As we head into tonight, we'll stay mostly cloudy. Slight chance of a shower. Lows drop down to 60. And then for Friday, partly sunny, a little bit drier. Slight chance of a rain shower. High temperatures at 77. I'm WSBT 22 Chief Meteorologist Carrie Pujol.
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1: MNC News Time is 6:25 from Michiana's election headquarters. A debate this week between the two Senate candidates in Michigan, but one candidate did not attend.
2: Republican Mike Rogers and Democrat Abdul El-Sayed were set to debate the issues, but Rogers opted not to participate. His reason? An objection to the moderator, Roop Raj, an anchor for Fox's owned and operated Detroit station. In a statement, Rogers said Raj has been praising El-Sayed's candidacy. El-Sayed addressed Rogers' absence in his opening statement.
3: I think if he were here, he would tell you that this race is somehow about him or me. It's not. It's about you.
2: Rogers has continued to criticize El-Sayed over his association with far-left-wing internet commentator Hassan Piker. It was noted during the broadcast Rogers has agreed to two other debates before November. Gernal Scott, Fox News.
4: Well, good for Rogers for not going. I mean, yeah, it seems like the deck was going to be stacked against him.
1: Why cannot they? Listen, I think there should always have to be debates. Mm-hmm. That's for the American public to make decisions. But it's the moderators that are the problems.
4: Yeah. Yep.
1: I mean, do you remember growing up and watching the debates and having to worry that the moderators were going to be biased and lobbying, you know, questions that were either for or against? You never had to think about that years ago.
4: You never had to.
1: They were objective. They were there for them to showcase to the American people who they were and to give you an idea. No, not now.
4: I just remember for me, I was looking so forward to that one debate with President Trump and Megyn Kelly from Fox News, who was one of the moderators. And then I saw the debate and then I was so angry at Megyn Kelly.
1: Yep, me too.
4: And I was angry at her for years and then I got over it. Then I was okay with Megyn Kelly again. And now I'm mad at her for a whole host of other reasons.
1: I
4: know it's I'm you know, when I first heard that Mike Rogers didn't go to the debate, I was like, well, gosh darn it. You know, this is a chance for people to hear. But then when I heard why, it's like, oh, well, yeah,
1: you got somebody in Syed's back pocket.
4: Yeah, it's going to be two against one.
1: Yeah.
4: Not fair. All right. Time now for the 95.3MNC.com daily poll. Yesterday, we asked, do you support stricter federal limits on artificial intelligence development? Here are the results. 52% agreed. Yes, stricter federal limits are needed. 48% said no, they're not.
1: Right down the middle. And this is what is happening with this whole debate now. I don't know where I stand on it anymore because now everybody's weighing in, you know, and it's almost like, okay, it appears as though the Democrats are using a tactic now. And it's, of course, opposite from Donald Trump. And so you're like, okay, I'm not getting facts. I'm just getting
4: propaganda.
1: Yep. Exactly. All right. Well, here's today's question. Should TV news stations reduce helicopter use after safety concerns, or is it still an important reporting tool? 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It's all brought to you by Burton's Laundry, with 16 fully staffed locations in South Bend, Mishawaka, Elkhart, and Goshen.
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7: In Mishawaka, Casey's on Lincoln Way East is $3.58. 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
8: Fox News, I'm CJ Papa. President Trump pitching voters in North Carolina.
9: So on Election Day, November 3rd, vote to defeat the Democrats.
8: He was in Gastonia drumming up support for a Republican Senate candidate. That's Michael Whatley, who's running against the Democrat former governor, Roy Cooper. The danger of artificial intelligence front and center heading into the midterms.
10: Senator Bernie Sanders held a briefing on AI with industry experts. And one of those panelists says lawmakers have perhaps a year to rein in AI. Sanders indicates he and other lawmakers are considering legislation to form a regulatory agency for AI similar to the FDA.
8: Fox's Madeline Rivera, President Trump pushes back on that idea. A new Fox News poll shows Democrats hold a double-digit lead on handling large AI data centers. 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
1: 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Good morning. I'm Laura Smith in the MNC News Center.
2: Morning. I'm John Simney. Good to be with you here on this Thursday morning for Michiana Mornings. Let's continue now with more of our top local stories.
1: After more than 3 years, the ACLU's challenge to Indiana's ban on gender transition procedures for children is over. This week, a federal judge entered final judgment for the state and dismissed the remaining claims with prejudice. Attorney General Todd Rokita says this was a massive win against radicals who wanted to impose a horrific practice on children for ideological and financial reasons.
3: My office will keep standing between our children and those who would sacrifice their health, their innocence, and well-being on the altar of a woke gender ideology.
1: Rokita's office already beat the ACLU at the Seventh Circuit in 2024.
2: Capitol Hill, meantime, is now taking direct aim at the features that keep teenagers glued to their smartphones.
4: The newly introduced 16 and up social media act targets engagement-driven platforms designed like autoplay and targeted feeds, prohibiting anyone under 16 from maintaining an account on affected platforms. Educational experts also believe tech addiction is a structural problem that demands federal action. Beyond age restrictions, the bill mandates that platforms delete all stored data when a child's account is closed and gives users a clear 5-day window to appeal account terminations. Jeanette Cruz, Network Indiana.
1: Indiana counties, cities, and towns are getting more than $46 million in reimbursements.
5: The State Board of Finance has approved nearly $139 million in reimbursements for June. The State Comptroller's Office will distribute more than $46 million to local governments over the next week. The money replaces revenue local governments would have received from the gas tax, allowing the state's gas tax holiday to continue without cutting funding for local roads and infrastructure. Tommy Lee, MNC News.
2: Checking crime news this morning, police in Sturgis are looking for the driver involved in a hit and run that injured a pedestrian. It happened around 5:45 yesterday morning near Nottawa and Washington Streets. Police say a vehicle was southbound and struck the pedestrian, then left the scene. The victim was taken to the hospital and was last said to be in stable condition. Anybody with information is asked to contact the Sturgis Department of Public Safety.
1: NDOT is looking to fill seasonal winter maintenance jobs across Indiana.
6: The work runs from November through late March and includes snow and ice removal, along with highway and traffic maintenance. Full-time positions start at $21 an hour, while on-call snowplow jobs pay $25 an hour. Applicants need a valid commercial driver's license. Hiring events for NDOT's Elkhart and LaPorte districts are set for October 6th from 10 until 3 local time. More information is available through NDOT's winter hiring webpage. Brian Ford, MNC News.
2: And yes, we were talking about how fast this year has been, but it's way too early to start talking about snowplows, at least in my book. All right, from Michiana's election headquarters, some Indiana students are getting hands-on experience with voting equipment before they're old enough to cast a ballot.
7: Indiana students are getting a chance to test drive democracy before their first real election. They are starting with an important question: is a hot dog a sandwich? Marion County Clerk Kate Sweeney Bell says her office partners with the League of Women Voters to take real voting equipment into schools. Students cast mock ballots on decidedly low-stakes questions, so voting feels familiar before it counts.
8: They get to actually touch the machines, and 17, 18-year-old is not going to admit that they're nervous about something typically, so we walk them through it.
7: Bell says the lesson goes beyond which buttons to push. Students learn their ballot carries the same weight as everyone else's. Election officials also want young people to know help will be there when they eventually walk into an actual polling place.
2: That's Terry D reporting. I didn't learn about ballots or voting in school, at least that I recall. I remember learning about it when I went with my dad. And we would go to the voting machines back in the 70s, and I don't know if they even still have these, but you'd walk to the voting booth, and then there'd be this curtain, and then you pull the lever, and the curtain snaps shut.
1: Yeah, that's what it was in New York until I moved here.
2: Yeah, and then you're in there.
1: Not modern.
2: Yeah, my dad would like flip a bunch of levers and switches.
1: Yeah, that's exactly what I voted in New York, of all places.
2: Yeah, and I remember the machines were on wheels, so they could wheel them in and out. And I don't know how they ever counted stuff back from them, but it seemed like it was a lot better because we'd always know the end of the election before the end of election night.
1: Yeah.
2: There was never any of this, you know, it's going to take 3 or 4 days or 3 or 4 weeks to figure out who won the primary. It was none of that stuff.
1: No, because there didn't used to be cheating.
2: Yeah. It was super low tech, but all the ballots got counted. So I don't know. I suppose it's a good thing that they learn, as long as, you know, the League of Women Voters stays in their lane and doesn't try to, you know, influence them and say, now when you go to the poll,
1: yeah,
2: you know, always look for the Democrat.
1: Yeah, exactly.
2: Don't do that.
1: And I still, you know, I don't, this, you know, these computerized, you know, all the systems, there's no guarantee that they're not fully compromised.
2: Hey, there's no guarantee that when I go home tonight and I want to look on Facebook that the internet's going to work. I mean, so why would there be a guarantee when you go to the, you know, it's like, because now when I vote, it's on an iPad. And this iPad can, you know, contraption, it's all digital and internet based. And it's like, oh my gosh, I sure hope this is working. Hope the internet doesn't go down.
1: You hope, you know, another country isn't coming in and flipping your votes, which is what they have evidence that that's what happened.
2: I know. And then
1: why isn't anybody talking about that right now?
2: Yeah. And then it prints out my ballot and then I put my ballot into this envelope and then I go up to the elderly residents who are, you know, the poll workers, and then they hand me my stickers sometimes, unless they're out of stickers. And then I put my ballot into this slot. And then every time I do, I swear to God, I think, oh my God, what if there's a paper shredder on the other side of that slot and I can't see it?
1: I know.
2: It's so questionable.
1: Yeah.
2: I shouldn't have these thoughts when I go to the polls.
1: Mm-hmm.
2: It was never like that with my dad back in the 70s.
1: How old were you when he started taking you?
2: Oh gosh. 6, 7.
1: Mm-hmm.
2: It was like an adventure.
1: Yeah.
2: I mean, I remember like every time we would go and do that. It was like an adventure.
1: Yeah. I used to take my daughter too.
2: Yeah.
1: Yeah.
2: Yeah. And now it's like I go and I got all this angst about it. And then when I leave, it's like, sure hope it gets counted. Sure hope they didn't cheat. Sure hope it didn't get shredded.
1: No, it's terrible.
2: Yeah.
1: It's terrible. In the United States of America, the most fair and just nation in the world. And we have to worry about that now. And we have to worry that 4 years and 8 years after everything that's happened, there's still no guarantee that places like Arizona or New Jersey or Michigan are going to be doing the right thing.
2: Yeah.
1: There's no guarantee that they've done anything to fix it.
2: Yep.
1: You know, who are they going to have watchers watching again? Are they, you know, are they going to, you know, have all these ballots like dumped off at 12:00 midnight?
2: Let's hope not.
1: You know, but we should have a guarantee.
2: Yeah, I know. Well, you know what? And the FBI, they're trying to get involved and they're talking about having, you know, FBI people placed at election, you know, centers and whatnot. And then, you know, we heard yesterday from the House hearing the other day, the FBI director, Kash Patel, talking about it. And then the Democrats started to turn it into something else, you know, calling it, you know, voter interference. You need to vow that you're not going to interfere with voting.
1: Yeah.
2: And it's like, we're there to watch for cheaters.
1: Exactly.
2: And if there's cheating happening, we're going to do something about it. That's why we're there.
1: They can't win unless they cheat.
2: Yeah. Oh my gosh. All right.
1: That's the thing that keeps me up at night.
2: Mm-hmm.
1: All the other stuff, not yet.
2: Okay.
1: Not AI, not anything like that. Not yet.
2: Okay.
1: But the cheating in elections, that keeps me up at night.
0: 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Tires done right. Traffic update.
2: All right. We have a crash now on State Road 2. This is in that slow zone that we have just about every morning around this time at Tulip Road. So watch out for emergency vehicles at that scene. We still got about a quarter mile path of a slow spot right there in the westbound lanes. The eastbound also slowing down thanks to this wreck. That has apparently happened. The bypass is good. The toll road is good. We have fog in the area this morning. It is in the air, and it's thicker in some spots than in others. Elkhart's been down to 0.3 mile visibility. We have very thick spots in Cass County as well along US 12 and then also near the shoreline at Michigan City. So any kind of super thick spot that you're in, if you want to text us, if it's safe to do so, you can text in at 574-2595-953, and we will pass that word along. 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Modern Kitchen is located on McKinley, east of Ash Road in Elkhart.
0: Now, from the Glass Doctor of Indiana Weather Center, here's your Storm Alert weather forecast.
9: Mostly cloudy skies today. We continue with showers and thunderstorms being possible through the day. High temperatures getting up around 78. As we head into tonight, we'll stay mostly cloudy. Slight chance of a shower. Lows drop down to 60. And then for Friday, partly sunny, a little bit drier. Slight chance of a rain shower. High temperatures at 77. I'm WSBT 22 Chief Meteorologist Carrie Pujol.
2: And right now, cloudy, foggy, 68 at MNC, and your forecast covered by Chrisman Custom Painting, making kitchen cabinet painting easy, finishes durable, built to last, and costing far less than new cabinets. 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
15: That's ridiculous. It's a publicity stunt by someone who wants attention.
2: House Speaker Mike Johnson there reacting to Republican Congressman Thomas Massie of Kentucky, who introduced articles of impeachment against Defense Secretary Pete Hegseth.
15: It will immediately be tabled, of course, but we probably won't do that today. We'll probably do it when we come back. But it's a stunt. Secretary Hegseth has done an extraordinary job.
2: What the what?
1: Oh, yeah, and the comeback thing? It's apparently... they just got back after a month hiatus. Mm-hmm. They're going on a 2-month one now.
2: Yeah, I know. Because of the election. Because of the midterms.
1: I mean, this is, yeah. Nice job if you can get it. Okay, the Federal Reserve hikes interest rates for the first time in 3 years.
16: The central bank raising its benchmark interest rate for the first time since July of 2023 in an effort to tackle stubbornly high inflation. The quarter point increase lifts the Fed's benchmark rate to a range of 3.75% to 4%. Fed Chair Kevin Warsh.
17: Job gains have kept pace with the workforce, and the unemployment rate has changed little. But inflation remains elevated.
16: The increase was approved unanimously, and the vast majority of officials penciled in one more hike this year in interest rate projections.
1: That's Fox's Hillary Barsky reporting.
2: Federal agents are overseeing a voter fraud crackdown in Texas that led to the arrest of several people accused of illegally voting in federal elections.
18: In this operation, seven non-citizens were arrested, but expect to see a lot more of that because it is part of the Trump administration's broader push to go after election-related crimes nationwide. So we exclusively joined Homeland Security investigations as agents arrested these illegal and non-citizens across the Dallas-Fort Worth area. Agents arrested this 27-year-old lawful permanent resident from Nigeria. He can legally live and work here, but as a non-citizen, he cannot vote in federal elections. Prosecutors say he voted in 2018, then later denied doing so on his naturalization paperwork.
2: So there's seven that they arrested. There's thousands more out there, though. The Department of Justice is denying claims from Dems, suggesting that it's unlawfully accessed voter data, saying the department has only used publicly available information. My goodness.
1: Yeah, I even more so than that, than, you know, okay, good that they're getting those people. How about the American citizens that facilitate the cheating?
2: Yeah.
1: And allow these blank, you know, papers to come in, mm-hmm. you know, after midnight, and they start counting them. And
2: yeah, let's round them up.
1: Round them up, for crying out loud. Yeah. Katie Hobbs out in Arizona. It's time to go after the big fish.
2: Mm-hmm.
1: You know, okay, you get the Hispanic person that was probably paid by or, you know, coaxed by an American citizen to do it. Okay. I'm sure they weren't just sitting there all day long thinking they were going to vote illegally in the thing, right?
2: Right.
1: No, let's go for the bigger fish that are watching this stuff and encouraging it.
2: Mm-hmm.
1: And those are the American citizens at the top of the food chain.
2: I've said before, who's watching the watchers? Who is watching the watchers? All right. Hey, remember that ICE crackdown in Indianapolis from a couple of weeks back?
1: Mm-hmm.
2: The numbers are in.
19: ICE says its five-day immigration enforcement operation, dubbed as Safe Community, resulted in 426 arrests.

0: weapons offenses, fraud, burglary, and other crimes, including some with alleged ties to dangerous transnational gangs. Jeff Manasso, Fox News.
1: Mm-mm.
2: Keep going.
1: Yep.
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2: MNC News Time is 6:51. City leaders are considering whether to put "In God We Trust" decals on police cars and fire trucks. More than a dozen people spoke during Monday's city council meeting. The council voted 5-4 to schedule a final vote for next month, but some questioned whether the phrase represents everyone in Muncie and raised concerns about religion and government. The mayor supports the proposal.
4: Oh, brother. And one of Sesame Street's most beloved characters may be headed to the Toy Hall of Fame.
9: Tickle Me Elmo is hoping to go from the toy box to the National Toy Hall of Fame.
10: Elmo loves laughing with you.
9: Elmo is one of 12 finalists this year, along with Bingo, Care Bears, Mahjong, and the Pokemon Trading Card Club. The public can vote through September 23rd, but a panel of judges will make the final call in November. And getting in isn't just about being popular. Toys must be considered icons, reach multiple generations, inspire creativity, or profoundly change play or design. Three toys will make the cut, and after years of waiting in the wings, Elmo is ready to laugh his way into the hall. Carmen Roberts, Fox News.
4: So when my daughter was in daycare, so she was like a toddler, 2-3 years old or whatnot, at daycare they had a little stuffed Elmo doll.
2: Mm-hmm.
4: And she loved it. She loved it. When I would pick her up from daycare, she was always playing with the little stuffed Elmo.
2: Yeah.
4: And then we left that daycare because I think we moved it to Indiana the first time. And at the daycare, they gave the little Elmo doll to my daughter. They said, you know what? You love this thing so much. You can take it. Good luck on your move. Good luck on your life. You can have Elmo. That thing reeked. It stunk so bad of like dried milk, puke, other kids' BO. So my wife and I, we nicknamed it Stinky Elmo.
2: Oh.
4: Yeah. So then we decided to buy my daughter a new little Elmo doll to replace Stinky Elmo. She would not go anywhere near the new Elmo doll. She was attached to Stinky Elmo.
2: Stinky Elmo.
4: So this past weekend, we're in our basement cleaning out our storeroom. And we have like two or three bins

0: filled with my daughter's stuffed animals. And we open up one of the bins. Who is at the top of the bin?
1: Stinky Elmo.
0: Stinky Elmo.
1: I hope you kept him.
0: Oh, yeah. Yeah, we have. At this point, we have to. I mean, it would be sacrilegious to get rid of it.
1: But. Exactly. Well, my daughter came and went through all her stuff.
0: Mm-hmm.
1: Absolutely no emotional attachment to anything. Everything was in the to sell pile. I mean, everything, every toy. And I remember like paying a lot of money for this stuff. So she's throwing her stuff out. What do? I'm going over there with a bag and I'm like putting it in there. And now I've got all these dolls and toys and Disney cups and everything else because my daughter couldn't have cared less.
0: Yeah. There's got to be a happy medium somewhere between the two, but I have yet to find it. Yeah. I have yet to find it. Because even though we cleared out the storeroom, we still have way too much stuff.
1: I know. It's a hard process. Hey, by the way, is Mahjong a toy? I don't think so.
0: Yeah, I don't
1: know.
0: Women
1: play it in cafes. I'm not sure it's a toy. Game, perhaps.
0: Yeah, maybe so. The National Toy Hall of Fame, by the way, this year's contenders include Cabbage Patch Kids, Dungeons & Dragons, which it's a game. It's not a toy. Right. Hot Wheels. Oh, my gosh. I had so many Hot Wheels when I was young. And my daughter has some on my Hot Wheels.
1: Really?
0: I saw some on my Hot Wheels. Yeah, look at that. Frisbee, G.I. Joe, and Mr. Potato Head.
1: Oh, yeah, Mr. Potato
0: Head. Yeah, love him.
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0: Cars are on the move on the bypass and the toll road. We have no crashes, city streets, county roads to slow you down. And the fog is on the move as well. So now Elkhart is out of the thick of it. They're back up past a mile visibility. However, southwestern Michigan is now seeing the really thick stuff. So here we go. Niles down to half a mile visibility. Dowagiac, 0.3 miles. Same with Three Rivers and Sturgis. And if you're traveling east on the toll road, be aware that Angola now measuring 0 visibility. So if you have travel plans to the east on the toll road, you are going to be seeing, well, or maybe not seeing, a lot of fog, whichever way you want to put it.
2: Now, from the Glass Doctor of Indiana Weather Center, here's your Storm Alert weather forecast.
3: Mostly cloudy skies today. We continue with showers and thunderstorms being possible through the day. High temperatures getting up around 78. As we head into tonight, we'll stay mostly cloudy. Slight chance of a shower. Lows drop down to 60. And then for Friday, partly sunny, a little bit drier. Slight chance of a rain shower. High temperatures at 77. I'm WSBT 22 Chief Meteorologist Carrie Pujol.
0: Cloudy, foggy, 68 at 6:56.
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6: Alex Ann Allen was selected from a field of 65 applicants to create a mural for the Indiana Fever on the north wall of their new Fever Sports Performance Center. Allen is a professional traveling muralist with more than 7 years' experience in creating large-scale and exterior murals. The mural, titled Unity, Legacy, Resilience, will celebrate Indy as a center of women's professional basketball and pay tribute to the Fever franchise. The 40 by 60 foot work will be painted in the fall, and a dedication is scheduled in the spring. Heather Starr, MNC News.
0: And we want to pay tribute right now to a true American hero who unfortunately lost his battle with cancer at the young age of 50.
7: During his 20 years in the U.S. Army, Sean Michael Lee was a paratrooper evacuating thousands from conflict zones. After leaving the military, he used those skills as part of a team that saved Fox's Benjamin Hall, who was severely injured in a Russian attack on his vehicle in March of 2022 near Kyiv. Two of Hall's crew members lost their lives. Just a few months earlier in 2021, Lee helped evacuate thousands during the chaotic U.S. military withdrawal in Afghanistan as a member of the nonprofit group Save Our Allies. Lee died Sunday after a battle with esophageal cancer. His illness is attributed to his exposure to the burn pits in Iraq and Afghanistan. CJ Papa, Fox News.
0: Hey, here's another hero we want to highlight, and that is Nick Shirley, who is coming to the St. Joseph County GOP Lincoln Day Dinner on Thursday, October 15th. And we have just a couple of days left for you to sign up for your chance to win a pair of VIP tickets where you can actually meet Nick Shirley, have your picture taken, talk to him, whatnot. 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
8: The Iran conflict keeps driving up prices at the pump. I'm Dave Anthony. Fox News. Gas up another 7 cents today to $4.43 a gallon. Diesel surged even more. AAA's new record high price for that, $6.39. But President Trump insists the conflict will end soon, reiterating he won't allow Iran to have a nuclear weapon.
9: It's going to be a really good conclusion. It's going to happen. It's going to be a little bit after the election, but maybe not. Maybe it's before the election.
8: That was the president at a rally last night in North Carolina.
9: This election, I'm asking you to pretend I'm on the ballot just one more time. I said that the other night.
8: Referencing his address at the Republican midterm convention as he campaigned for GOP Senate candidate Michael Wadley, who's trailing in the polls in a race against Democrat Roy Cooper. A new Fox News poll shows only 39% approve of the president's job performance, with inflation the biggest issue to most voters. 3 in 4 rate the economy only fair or poor, as the Federal Reserve, for the first time in nearly 3 years, gives us an interest rate hike aimed at tamping down inflation. Fed Chair Kevin Warsh says,
10: "This summer's inflation readings do not tell me that underlying trends have meaningfully improved."
8: But the president's critical. He wants rates cut, telling reporters before boarding Air Force One,
11: "The board is very hostile, but they're very political. You're doing the wrong thing."
8: Back to that new Fox News poll. About 2 in 3 believe that Trump tariffs are hurting the economy. And amid a trade war with Canada and even higher tariffs, Canada's prime minister has gone to Europe for help.
12: Mark Carney has told the European Parliament in Strasbourg that Europe and Canada are strong apart, but even stronger together. He says he welcomes the invitation to his country to become an associate member of the EU, with cooperation on the economy, AI, minerals, strategy and military production. President Trump called the idea laughable, suggesting it could be a hostile act.
8: That's Fox's Jonathan Savage. The president also threatens to stop trading with Europe on many things. 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
8: We mentioned diesel's record high price. Well, President Trump is blaming the Russia-Ukraine war and attacks on fuel facilities that he once stopped. Well, now the president has a bill he can sign that aims to end the conflict, passed by the House.
14: The Lindsey O. Graham Sanctioning Russia and Iran Act, named in honor of the late senator, aims to sanction Russian officials, banks, and a shadow fleet of tankers that keeps Russian energy moving. It also directs President Trump to impose up to 100% tariffs on the top five importers of Russian oil or natural gas. Supporters say it'll help put an economic stranglehold on Moscow. It had already been approved by the Senate, and now the House has given it a thumbs up by a vote of 262-159. In Washington, Jill Nato, Fox News.
8: On Wall Street, stock futures are rising the day after the Dow dropped 631 points following the Fed's rate hike. Big cheers for a baseball player, but not on the field.
15: A surprise ovation from staff at the Kessler Institute for Rehabilitation in New Jersey as athletics prospect Ryan Lasko is heading home more than 2 months after an outfield collision left him paralyzed. The 24-year-old suffered the injury on June 30th in center field for the AA Midland Rockhounds, colliding with a teammate while diving for a ball. Lasko was paralyzed from the chest down, with both arms also affected. He underwent spinal decompression and stabilization surgery to repair a C6-C7 vertebrae fracture. His doctors and therapists are encouraged by his progress. Lasko tells the Associated Press that his dominant right arm is weaker and will take time to strengthen, but has begun to regain feeling in his legs and feet. Tony Genualdo, Fox News.
8: In the major leagues, the Cleveland Guardians leapfrogged the White Sox into first place in the American League Central Division, beating Chicago 6-3 to take a half-game lead in that race. The regular season ends a week from Sunday. I'm Dave Anthony. This is Fox News.
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1: 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Good morning. I'm Laura Smith in the MNC News Center.
0: Good morning. I'm John Simney. Welcome to Thursday, September the 17th, 2026. News continues now with our top local stories on Michiana Mornings.
1: MNC News. Oh, sorry, I did say that already. A St. Joseph County police officer is facing criminal recklessness charges stemming from a shooting during a trespassing call back in May.
17: A grand jury indicted Officer Craig Swanson on two felony counts and one misdemeanor count. Police were called to the 52,000 block of Hastings Street about 8:20 a.m. on May 11th for a report of unwanted people or trespassing. Investigators say one person ran from officers and was later taken into custody. At about the same time, a vehicle carrying two people left the area and Swanson fired his weapon. No one was struck. The vehicle led officers on a pursuit before all of those involved were detained. No officers or civilians were injured. Swanson is now on unpaid administrative leave as a criminal case and an internal department investigation continue. Brian Ford, MNC News.
0: Several law enforcement agencies recently conducted a human trafficking operation in northern Indiana. Pokagon Band Tribal Police worked with Indiana State Police, the FBI, and others. Investigators made several contacts and identified multiple people believed to be potential human trafficking victims. They offered services and help. The National Human Trafficking Hotlines reported 155 trafficking cases involving nearly 200 victims in Indiana last year and more than 360 cases involving 575 or so victims in the state of Michigan.
1: Indiana Senator Todd Young has co-introduced legislation aimed at changing how sexual assault survivors are taxed on legal settlements.
18: The Survivor Justice Tax Prevention Act would allow qualifying settlement money to be excluded from taxable income when the settlement is tied to sexual assault. Young says survivors who pursue justice should not face an additional financial burden from the tax code. The House passed a version of the bill earlier this year. The legislation now heads to the Senate, where Young is working to advance the measure. Tommy Lee, MNC News.
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0: We got fog to deal with this morning when you're driving around town, and let's tell you where the thickest spots are right now. Pretty much now in southwestern Michigan, Niles with a half-mile visibility, and it goes down from there to Wajak, Three Rivers, Sturgis with 0.3 mile visibility, LaPorte with 0.3 mile visibility, and if you're traveling to the east on the toll road, you're going to see a wall of fog near Angola. Zero visibility there in northeastern Indiana. All right, so that takes care of the fog. Now, here locally, the toll road is good. The bypass is fine. Still have a little bit of slowing thanks to this crash that happened westbound on State Road 2 near Tulip Road. But you should be able to get by with just some extra caution, no extra travel time at this point. And then nothing really out of the ordinary to report as far as the slowdowns in Elkhart County. They're all where they always are at this time of morning, including 17 at State Road 120 and at Bristol Street. Speaking of Bristol, Bristol Town of is shut down. We're talking about Division Street closed south of Vistula to Kesco Drive. Work yourself around that. Anything in your path, 574-2595-953.
2: Now, from the Glass Doctor of Indiana Weather Center, here's your Storm Alert weather forecast.
3: Mostly cloudy skies today. We continue with showers and thunderstorms being possible through the day. High temperatures getting up around 78. As we head into tonight, we'll stay mostly cloudy. Slight chance of a shower. Lows drop down to 60. And then for Friday, partly sunny, a little bit drier. Slight chance of a rain shower. High temperatures at 77. I'm WSBT 22 Chief Meteorologist Carrie Pujol.
0: Fog clouds and 68. 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
23: Casey Hendrickson here. 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We'll talk about that and more Thursday, 3 to 6 on MNC.
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1: The city of Elkhart will host its third and final City Hall in the Park event tonight at Walker Park.
24: Residents can meet with city leaders and departments, learn about local programs, ask questions, and share ideas. The free family-friendly event will also feature activities for children, community resources, hot dogs, gift cards, and prizes from local businesses. It's happening from 6 to 8 p.m. and everyone is welcome. Alyssa Foster, MNC News.
0: Now to southwestern Michigan, where the St. Joseph Township Board has turned down a proposal to add another apartment building to the redevelopment of Nye's Apple Barn on Niles Road. WSBT reports the development will still move forward with two apartment buildings, along with plans for a gas station and a fast food restaurant.
1: The city of South Bend is putting new rules in place for short-term rentals, such as Airbnbs.
4: The Common Council approved two ordinances requiring operators to obtain a city permit, pay a one-time $150 fee, provide an emergency contact, and meet safety and maintenance standards. Violators could face fines and eventually lose their permits. New short-term rentals not occupied by their owners will also need a special zoning exception. Existing properties are grandfathered in. The rules are expected to take effect January 1st. Heather Starr, MNC News.
0: Federal Reserve yesterday voted to raise interest rates for the first time in 3 years. They go up a quarter of a percent point now due to high inflation. That's well above the Fed's 2% goal. And then on the topic of gas and oil and all that, Patrick DeHaan with Gas Buddy says the war in Ukraine is helping prices remain high at the pump because refineries have been wiped out in Russia.
5: It's exposing a lot of fronts that oil prices are reacting to, and that's why oil earlier this week jumped to its highest level in months, close to $106, because there's just no shortage of headlines that are influential and are changing the risk calculus in near real time. And that's why consumers today will be spending roughly $770 million more on fuel. Until something happens to de-escalate these geopolitical tensions, prices will keep going higher.
0: Yeah, and Laura, have you seen gas prices are now back up to $4 a gallon at a lot of pumps?
1: Really?
0: Yeah, I know. I just noticed it last night when I was driving home. And I typically look at gas prices maybe a day or two before I know I need to fill up, but I haven't been driving all that much. And the last time I filled up was last Friday, and I still have like three quarters of a tank of gas.
1: Right.
0: So
1: well, did Mike Braun make, did the gas tax holiday go away yesterday on the 15th or whatever?
0: Nope. We're still on a gas tax holiday. Thank goodness, because if we were not on a gas tax holiday, we'd be paying upwards of $4.60.
1: This is all very disappointing.
0: Yeah.
1: It's all very disappointing.
0: Mm-hmm.
1: I have to say, it's not helping our cause and our president for the midterms. It's not.
0: Yeah.
1: Because even if it's not his fault, and even if it's cheaper still than what it was under Biden, people don't remember and people don't, you know, believe it. And, mm-hmm. and it's sad. But just the optics of it isn't good.
0: Yeah, very much so. And, you know, and it's hard to explain to Americans, well, you have to, you know, use just more than the barometer of gas prices when you go to the poll. You have to look at the bigger picture. But what is really getting people right now is what they pay at the grocery store and at the gas pump.
1: Well, and, it always is.
0: Yeah. And so sometimes you can preach from the altar all you want about it. But in the end, that really is first and foremost in people's minds when they go to the poll. So, yeah, I'm right there with you. Something's got to be done. Something has got to be done.
1: Well, and there's only 50 days and Congress is, you know, at the beach again.
0: Yeah, exactly. Yeah, very much so. But thank goodness we still have that gas tax holiday, at least here in Indiana. You know, a lot of our friends in Michigan, they can cross over the border and fill up over here as well. And I'm sure a lot of them are doing that. I know if I lived in Edwardsburg, I would be coming to Granger for my gas.
1: Oh, heck yes.
0: Yeah, because why in the world would I go to those gas stations off of US 12? There's two of them right there at US 12 and M62, and those have always been high and pay $4.
1: Why is Michigan so much higher? Just because it's a blue state, poorly run, and that's what they do?
0: Yes.
1: Okay.
0: Put it like that. Well, that plus we got the gas tax holiday right now, which makes Michigan look even worse.
1: Mm-hmm.
0: So, yeah. But yeah, I'd be headed over to Indiana to get my gas. MNC News Time now, 7:16.
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1: MNC News Time is 7:19. Two South Bend women who had been missing have now been officially identified as the people found inside a submerged Jeep in Niles. Officials say that Alexandra Navarro and Vanessa Bautista were recovered from the vehicle. The two women were last seen after dropping off a friend in South Bend following a night out at the Arena nightclub in Elkhart. Authorities have not yet released the cause of death.
0: And health officials are sounding the alarm about a new synthetic opioid that's stronger than fentanyl.
9: A new powerful and deadly synthetic drug is growing in use across the U.S. and is often mixed with other drugs like meth or cocaine without users knowing. It's called cyclorphine and can quickly overwhelm the respiratory system, even in small doses, making someone unconscious or unable to breathe. Its effects are still being studied, and most toxicology tests given by hospitals, first responders, and law enforcement officials are not equipped to catch it. A threat notice about the drug was issued in April by the Office of National Drug Control Policy, calling it, quote, up to 10 times more potent than fentanyl. The notice said it had been linked to 55 deaths nationwide between 2025 and 2026, with the majority of the confirmed overdoses in Tennessee. Tanya J. Powers, Fox News.
19: 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More than tires. Traffic update.
0: Interesting sunrise, if you can call it that. It's daylight. It seems like the sun is there.
1: The sky is orange, but
0: the sky's orange and pink, but there's really no sun.
1: Yeah.
0: And with the...
1: It looks like the fallout after, you know, like one of those scary movies with a nuclear fallout or something.
0: Yeah, exactly. Or like when we had that wildfire smoke
1: back a couple
0: of months ago. Yeah. It's
1: how
0: just
1: bizarre.
0: Looks gross outside. The air is heavy. It's like a real steam bath out there this morning.
1: Huh.
0: And the fog's not helping. It really isn't. Southwestern Michigan, you got thick stuff. Niles, Towajack, Three Rivers, Sturgis. And then on the Indiana side, we got pockets of heavy fog in LaPorte. They're down to 0.3 mile visibility now. And Angola, if you're traveling east on the toll road, Angola, zero visibility. So heads up if you are on the toll road headed in that direction. Now, as far as the local map here, we got heavy traffic moving on County Road 17 at Bristol State Road 120. It's heavy south of the bypass at County Road 18 as well. In St. Joseph County, Main Street in South Bend still shut down. Sample to Ewing. Traffic being rerouted over to Michigan Street. We don't have heavy backups yet, but those are coming within the next half hour. And then Sample Street, slow go right now, eastbound from Franklin all the way past Michigan Street. The Western Avenue corridor is filled in, and there's all of that. So rush hour starting to take hold here. And again, with the fog, for those of you in southwestern Michigan, you got to deal with that. Anything in your path, 574-2595-953.
19: Now, from the Glass Doctor of Indiana Weather Center, here's your Storm Alert weather forecast.
3: Mostly cloudy skies today. We continue with showers and thunderstorms being possible through the day. High temperatures getting up around 78. As we head into tonight, we'll stay mostly cloudy. Slight chance of a shower. Lows drop down to 60. And then for Friday, partly sunny, a little bit drier. Slight chance of a rain shower. High temperatures at 77. I'm WSBT 22 Chief Meteorologist Carrie Pujo.
0: 68 degrees right now in that yucky sky out there. 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
1: Coming up next, the state of Michigan is putting the brakes on younger e-bike riders. 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

0: Michiana Mornings with John Zimney and Laura Smith.
1: Or people complaining about gas prices. And it's my fault because I brought up the topic. But Michael says, have you seen the price for diesel fuel? Almost $7 a gallon.
2: Yikes.
1: Right now, Timothy says, try driving a diesel car or a pickup. It's a play on the word California. It's commie-fornia prices, he says.
2: Wow.
1: Yeah.
2: That's
1: and then
2: sad. Yeah.
1: Alan says gas prices are higher in Michigan because the taxes are higher in Michigan.
2: So okay. Well, thank you for that.
1: 726.
2: All right. Michigan is putting the brakes on younger e-bike riders as lawmakers look to tighten the rules where the kids can ride.
3: State Senator Jim Runstad introduced a bill banning children under 14 from riding e-bikes on public roads, sidewalks, and trails. Riders 14 to 17 would need written parental permission and a helmet. First offenses would bring a warning and safety class. Tommy Lee, MNC News.
2: A second violation could mean a fine of up to $100 and possible impoundment of the e-bike. Coming up next, traffic and weather and the lowest gas prices. It's 720.
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2: Oh, besides the fog, we got slowdowns pretty hefty style now on County Road 17. Basically slow from just north of Bristol Street all the way down to about Beck Drive, and then pockets of slowing in Middlebury and County Road 18. US 33, it's got construction lane slowdowns from time to time, but not too bad getting from Elkhart into Goshen. Goshen's got pockets slowing along Main Street at Plymouth, College, Kircher Road. Kircher also slow at US 33. And then in the Benton area, we got construction, and that's slowing you down both directions of travel right now between right around Elkhart Street there in the heart of Benton. Couple extra minutes to get through all of that. One more slowdown for you, and this is Stairwell 15 now in New Paris. Slow go at Market Street or County Road 46. Forecast calling for much of the same, hopefully without the fog a little bit later on once that begins to lift. But southwestern Michigan, you're in the thick of it right now. And for the rest of us, we got those it was kind of gray, pink, orange sky. I'm not exactly sure what color to call it now. Looks more gray than anything at this point, where it was just pink and orange a few minutes ago. Our current temperature is 69. We're shooting up later to 78 degrees and rain throughout the day. 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
4: Fox News, I'm Gianna Gelosi. President Trump expected to bring together top tech leaders with Chinese President Xi Jinping next week as the AI debate heats up, with some pushing to keep moving forward while others call for a pause over safety concerns. Fox's Madeline Rivera.
5: Yesterday, Senator Bernie Sanders held a briefing on AI with industry experts, and one of those panelists says lawmakers have perhaps a year to rein in AI.
6: It's something like a little Chernobyl, this Hugging Face accident, where a lot of AIs escaped the bans that were put on them. These were rogue agents.
4: Meantime, for the first time in 3 years, the Federal Reserve is raising its benchmark interest rate by a quarter of a percentage point, part of an effort to cool inflation. Affordability remains a top priority for Americans ahead of the midterms. That, according to a new Fox News poll. 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
2: MNC News Time, 7:32. Good Thursday morning to you. I'm John Zimney alongside Laura Smith in the MNC News Center. Michiana Mornings continues now with more of our top local stories. Indiana Attorney General Todd Rokita is celebrating a win against the ACLU, who for more than 3 years was challenging the state's law that bans gender transition procedure for children.
7: Some real sick people, in my opinion, are trying to impose a horrific practice on our kids for money reasons, basically.
2: Rokita announced this week a federal judge entered a final judgment for the state and dismissed the remaining claims with prejudice. The Seventh Circuit had sided with the Attorney General twice in the year 2024, and now the ACLU has abandoned the rest of their case. A new effort in Congress is aiming to pull teenagers away from addictive phone feeds.
8: Indiana Republican Aaron Houchin, along with other lawmakers, have introduced the 16 and Up Social Media Act. The bill will establish a strict federal age limit of 16 for using popular social media platforms. Lawmakers say features like infinite scroll, push alerts, and personalized recommendation algorithms are engineered to keep teens hooked. Indiana Congresswoman Houchin says the measure gives parents a bright line they can rely on, allowing kids to reclaim their childhood. If passed, the law would enforce tech companies to enforce the age restriction nationwide. Donette Cruz, Network Indiana.
2: 7:33 now. Indiana's State Board of Finance has approved another round of gas tax reimbursements for local governments. The board approved nearly $139 million covering the month of July. The state's comptroller's office says more than $46 million will be distributed to counties, cities, and towns over the next week. The payments are intended to replace local revenue affected by the state's gas tax relief program while keeping road and infrastructure funding intact. Now checking crimes in courts. Police in Sturgis are looking for the driver involved in a hit and run that injured a pedestrian. This happened around 5:45 yesterday morning near Nottawa and Washington Streets. Police say a southbound vehicle struck the pedestrian, then left the scene. The victim was taken to the hospital and was last said to be in stable condition. Anybody with information is asked to contact the Sturgis Department of Public Safety. MNC News Time, 7:34. Cybersecurity experts are warning about a surge in phishing scams targeting the popular healthcare portal MyChart.
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2: New this morning on MNC, Lake Michigan College is reporting great enrollment numbers this year from recent high school graduates.
10: The school said 274 recent grads from public high schools around Southwest Michigan have enrolled at LMC. Their information, released by MI School Data's annual enrollment destination report, says LMC saw more enrollments than the four closest schools combined. WSJM reports that LMC's total current enrollment sits at 2,767 students, a 16% increase over a year ago. LMC says they have been putting more of an effort into going to high schools and visiting with the students to recruit their new crop of students.
2: And that's Catherine Segault reporting.
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2: Starting with a construction update around South Bend in the area with Tommy Lee.
3: There are milling and paving closures on Portage Avenue between Scott and Navarre Streets. Detour with Marion, Lincoln Way West, and Diamond. We've got milling and paving also on Western Avenue between Walnut and Arnold. Western's still open, but you can expect delays. And a stretch of Cleveland Avenue is closed in South Bend along the 500 block for water tap work. Detour with Lincoln Way West, Blaine, and LaPorte. If you see a crash or a backup, give us a call or a text is best at 574-2595-95.
2: So far, the bypass and the toll road are at top speed. Toll road's good throughout the entire state. However, we do have slowing in northwestern Indiana along 8094, and it's in the westbound lanes. If you're trying to get into Illinois, the backups begin right around Klein. Do add an extra 20 to 30 minutes for your trip toward Illinois because of that. And then one more note about the toll road. There is very thick fog, zero visibility reported right now in the Angola area. So if you're taking US 20 from LaGrange to Angola or the toll road toward Fremont, you're going to be in the thick of it there as well because of the fog. Other foggy spots include the city of LaPorte measuring 0.3 mile visibility. And we have that same measurement in Dowagiac, Three Rivers, and in Sturgis as well.
1: Now, from the Glass Doctor of Indiana Weather Center, here's your Storm Alert weather forecast.
11: Mostly cloudy skies today. We continue with showers and thunderstorms being possible through the day. High temperatures getting up around 78. As we head into tonight, we'll stay mostly cloudy. Slight chance of a shower. Lows drop down to 60. And then for Friday, partly sunny, a little bit drier. Slight chance of a rain shower. High temperatures at 77. I'm WSBT 22 Chief Meteorologist Carrie Pujol.
2: I also have a handful of schools that are reporting two-hour delays now because of the fog, and they are Clinton Christian, Fairfield, Middlebury, and Wanee schools. Again, two-hour delays because of the fog this morning. Clouds where there is not fog, and currently it's 68 degrees here at the 95.3 MNC Studios. 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When it happens, hire Hensley. Coming up in 2 minutes on Michiana Mornings, Macklemore making an appeal to his Jewish fans after expressing pro-Palestinian views. 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
2: The Federal Reserve voted unanimously to raise interest rates by a quarter point yesterday in an effort to lower inflation. Federal Reserve Chair Kevin Warsh says the rate hike won't have a direct effect on high prices, though.
17: But what we can do and will do is ensure that any change in relative prices don't broaden out, don't have second and third order effects in the economy. That's what we're tasked to do, and that's what we will do.
2: Most of the Federal Reserve members say they expect to see at least one more rate hike before the end of the year. President Trump's been calling for the central bank to lower interest rates. He had very choice words yesterday after all this went down.
16: Yeah, I was thinking he would. Well, steps taken by the family of conservative activist Charlie Kirk signal a potential lawsuit against Utah Valley University, where he was killed last year.
18: Attorneys for Charlie Kirk's family have filed a wrongful death notice accusing officials in Utah of failing to prevent his assassination a little more than a year ago. The notice is required under state law before the family can file a formal claim or lawsuit and names the school and its then president, campus police, and the state of Utah. They say a string of, quote, reckless decisions by school officials left Kirk vulnerable to a rooftop sniper while he was debating students in an outdoor courtyard. UVU responded saying they are, quote, aware of the notice of the claim and that its focus remains on supporting our campus community. Tyler Robinson is charged with aggravated murder in Kirk's death, and a judge has ordered the case to proceed toward trial. Tanya J. Powers, Fox News.
2: Macklemore is making an appeal to his Jewish fans after expressing pro-Palestinian views and being dropped from Ed Sheeran's tour. He says it was because Patriots owner Robert Kraft and his influence banning him from performing at Gillette Stadium as well as other venues. Here's a portion of what Macklemore said in one of those concerts.
19: To all of my Jewish brothers and sisters, criticism of Israel, criticism of apartheid, being against genocide in no way is a criticism of you.
16: Oh, please.
2: I know. Well, that's, you know.
16: How stupid are you?
2: When you say pro-Palestinian, that's saying, you know, no criticism of you, but I do support the people who want to eradicate you.
16: Yeah. No, the genocide happened on the other side, dude. And Hamas is the one that created all of it. So, you know, get educated already.
2: Mm-hmm. Yeah. And Ed Sheeran all but canceled at this point. His opening acts all pulling out of his tour in solidarity with Macklemore, which is crazy.
16: Yeah. But I mean, I do stand with what Ed Sheeran said. He's like, people do not come to concerts to be politically evangelized.
2: But he should have said that the night after or the day after Macklemore said what he said on stage the first time.
16: Right.
2: Instead, he waited until everyone got mad at him.
16: Right. So,
2: which makes me think that he's not genuine.
16: Right. Well, and I
2: sorry, I'm not yelling at you, Laura.
16: No, I know. But I mean, you know, I can imagine he was put in a tough spot. He's like,
2: right,
16: people, you know, but that should have been all discussed beforehand.
2: Right. Yeah.
16: No political statements at my concert. And, you know, Macklemore saying, oh, I hope he's still my friend, but I really don't respect him for not standing up for what's right. That's what you think is right. You numb nut.
2: And Macklemore's been in the hot seat with Jews in the past, too. I mean, years ago, he dressed up as a Jewish person, complete with a wig, a nose, horrible. The whole nine yards.
16: Horrible.
2: Yeah.
16: He's obviously an anti-Semite. And he needs to be called out on that. But all the rest of them that are following suit, they're just so dumb.
2: Mm-hmm.
16: They're so uneducated.
2: Yeah.
16: And meanwhile, again, it's like October 7th started this whole thing where the Jews were the ones that were attacked at a music festival.
2: Right.
16: So please spare us your false indignation.
2: Mm-hmm.
16: I just can't. Ugh. Deal with it.
2: Fencing is up around the Kennedy Center a day after the Washington, D.C. Performing Arts and Venue Board voted to close the facility.
20: Following a federal court order preventing President Trump's name from being added to the Kennedy Center, the performing arts venue is likely to close for the foreseeable future. Fencing has gone up around the main building on the Potomac River waterfront. The board, largely installed by President Trump, voted to close most of the center for repairs, citing long overdue maintenance and safety concerns. But that major overhaul won't begin, President Trump says, unless the board is first allowed to add his name back to the building. A federal judge has blocked that move, ruling only Congress can change the name of the center, created as a memorial to President John F. Kennedy. At the White House, Jared Halpern, Fox News.
2: I was at the Kennedy Center one time. We were on a tour of all the monuments around Washington, D.C., and the bus made a stop at the Kennedy Center. All I really remember from it is this bright red carpet, and that
16: right.
2: There was a very bright red carpet inside the building.
16: Yeah. I mean, I'm sure he had his lawyers look into whether or not it's legal to put your name on a building. Mm-hmm. I kind of wish he hadn't, just because it's unnecessary. Yes, you voted to clean it up and make sure that it was nonpartisan or whatever, but like, seriously.
2: Yeah. Got other fish to fry.
16: Bigger
2: Mr. President.
16: Fish to fry.
2: Bring gas prices down. Stop the war in Iran. Oh, well, we digress. Don't get mad at us. All right, coming up in 2 minutes, we'll check out top trending stories, the 5-day forecast, and more. 7:45.
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16: I was locking my mother's new Pella door last night, and I was kind of marveling at the technology of it. It is just amazing, you know, the way you have to close it. They call it like the French door type, where you have to kind of lift the handle and turn the thing. And I used to get all stressed out, you know, doing that at my mother's old house because she had that same kind of thing, but it never worked well. And it took like Attila the Hun to be able to actually get that up and the thing locked. It never worked well. Was not a Pella window. Let's just put it that way. Okay. Or door. And so now being able to do this and having it done so easily, and I just always feel so good about it. And it is easy to use, but the technology is there. It's amazing how advanced, because her house was built, the old house, 23 years ago. And just amazing how, you know, how much easier and how beautiful and streamlined these windows and doors are. Just incredible. And, you know, the technology is part of the science behind why a window looks so good when you look through it, especially one the size of my mom's, which is, I don't know, I was supposed to measure it again. I think it's 9 feet by 6 feet or something. It's huge and heavy, 300 pounds. 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
2: A five-day federal immigration operation led to over 425 arrests across the state of Indiana. The bus going down between August 30th and September 3rd. We were talking about them when they were happening. The operation led to the arrest of people who the agency said were in the U.S. illegally, including many with criminal records for sex crimes, assault and battery, drug trafficking, weapons crimes, and identity theft.
16: And dairy farmers are moving

0: billions of dollars to increase production, but it takes years to get the new facilities online. Prices for whey protein concentrate have gone up from $2 per pound in early 2023 to $11 per pound today.
1: Dosey and Chico like Jarlsberg.
2: Mm-hmm.
1: Yeah. They got a whole bunch of it yesterday. Uh-huh. They were like in heaven. They wouldn't leave my side.
2: Mm-hmm.
1: Yeah.
2: Our vet told us not to give our dog cheese anymore for whatever reason.
1: Oh, really?
2: Yeah. So she's, our dog is on a high protein diet right now and she's lost 6 ounces. So.
1: Yeah. Well, you know what? We started giving Doshi Doe and Chica Boy.
2: What's that?
1: Canned salmon.
2: Mm-hmm.
1: Salmon in a can, mm-hmm. kind of like tuna fish.
2: Yeah.
1: Dosi goes nuts for it.
2: Oh, wow.
1: She goes nuts. Last night, she ate all the salmon and left the hamburger and the chicken.
2: Oh, that's wow.
1: Yeah, she was just like, give me the salmon.
2: Uh-huh.
1: She loves it. And I have to, it is good for dogs because I see it on Dr. Marty's dog food packages.
2: Yeah.
1: I see salmon on there.
2: Yeah, and then we're doing boiled chicken for our dog.
1: Yeah, we do that too. They do like the chicken too.
2: Yeah, they like the chicken. And then my wife is buying some kind of something with top. And I think she's gotten a salmon topper before. Some kind of topper you put on top of the chicken, mm-hmm. kind of give it, you know, a little more flavor. So
1: yeah, but just a can of that salmon.
2: Mm-hmm.
1: My mom bought it at the market yesterday. Open it up and just sprinkle it in there. They loved it.
2: But no more cheese for our doggy.
1: No more Jarlsberg.
2: Yeah.
1: Okay.
2: Okay. Where are we? Oh, traffic time.
1: Oh, yeah.
3: Now, Monteith's Best One Tire and Auto Care Center. Tires done right. Traffic update.
2: And the rush is on. Just some areas not going very fast at all, including Michigan Street now with that rush into downtown South Bend. And it's extra tight because traffic on Main Street in South Bend is shut down between Sample and Ewing. So everyone's on Michigan Street headed in instead. Sample Street with an eastbound backup starting at Franklin. That goes through Fellows. Several extra minutes needed there. Western Avenue noticing a lot of slowing headed eastbound beginning at Harris, lasting all the way under the Walnut Street Railroad overpass. And then Western stays slow all the way into McPherson Street. If you're elsewhere in South Bend, we have heavy, heavy traffic right now on Ironwood. Once again, a northbound slowdown on the approach to Ewing Avenue. And then Capitol Avenue in Mishawaka. That is slow. Starting at on the approach to 12th and Harrison Street, if you're headed northbound, stay slow past Lincoln Way, stay slow past Jefferson Road. Lincoln Way in Mishawaka, heaviest amount of traffic right now is in front of the high school and at Burkett and at Beaker Street. And if you're in Elkhart County, Napa and East Street, solid both directions of travel, bypass road all the way down to Franklin Street. South of the bypass, 19 is good to Wakarusa and Napa and E, where they do have a school delay thanks to all that fog going on. County Road 17 with hefty slowdowns beginning at Bristol Street, lasting through Middlebury Street. And don't forget, just a reminder that Bristol Street is shut down westbound between Struder Lane and Jeanwood Drive.
3: Now, from the Glass Doctor of Indiana Weather Center, here's your Storm Alert weather forecast.
4: Mostly cloudy skies today. We continue with showers and thunderstorms being possible through the day. High temperatures getting up around 78. As we head into tonight, we'll stay mostly cloudy. Slight chance of a shower. Lows drop down to 60. And then for Friday, partly sunny, a little bit drier. Slight chance of a rain shower. High temperatures at 77. I'm WSBT 22 Chief Meteorologist Carrie Pujol.
2: So the schools that have called in 2-hour delays because of the fog are Clinton Christian, Fairfield, Middlebury, and Wanee schools. Heavy fog, especially in southwestern Michigan, where it's 0.3 mile visibility or lower into Wajak, Three Rivers, and Sturgis. Angola with 0 visibility and just 0.3 mile visibility in the city of LaPorte. Our current temperature outside our studios right now, 68 degrees with a cloudy sky at MNC. At 7:53, just checking out the sports scoreboard quickly. The Cubs over the Braves, Guardians over the White Sox last night. The Giants edged out the Cardinals. The Blue Jays beat the Tigers, and the Brewers won their division, taking care of the Pirates last night. Also, the Reds defeated the Dodgers. 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
3: Batter up, Brittany!
5: That's right. Tonight, we're going to Indianapolis. My son is turning 14 tomorrow, which is so... I know. Whoa. Liam's going to be 14. How'd that happen? I know.
4: Does he have little, like, peach fuzz?
5: Oh, he's got a mustache he's very proud of.
3: Uh-huh. Is his voice deeper than mine?
5: Way deeper. Yeah. Not than yours, but deeper than it was.
3: I'm sure it is.
5: I listened back to videos. I'm like, you sounded like a little child. Yeah. Now look at you. You're a man.
4: Manly man.
5: His feet are huge. We're buying new shoes constantly. And now he has to go in the men's department for clothes and shoes. And so, for his birthday, you know, it's kind of hard. What do you get a 14-year-old? And so we're doing more experiences. So tonight, for the first time, we're going to experience cosmic baseball. Have you ever heard of this?
6: Biggest,
3: no, I haven't.
6: The biggest thing about cosmic baseball is entertainment sports. So you're not just watching the game. You are part of the game. So balls are reactive, bats reactive, jerseys are reactive, and our fans are participating. So they're actually glowing and partying it up with us throughout the night. So you've got confetti, lasers, bubbles. So in 2024, we came up with this concept of playing in black light and installing them around their stadium.
3: Okay.
5: So there's hour of regular play baseball and then 1 hour of cosmic baseball where all of the stadium lights turn into black lights.
3: Uh-huh.
5: Have you seen clips of Savannah Bananas?
3: Yes, I have.
5: Amazing. Okay, it looks so much fun. So it's a lot like that, but these are the Chili Peppers. Mm-hmm. So the Chili Peppers, and these are really legit baseball players. It's not just novelty all the way around. These are real athletes. And they encouraged us in the email I got, please wear reflective clothes because they do want you to be glowing while you're watching this game.
4: Oh my gosh, he's going to love that. Yeah. What a great gift.
3: That sounds really cool.
5: You know that you can't buy tickets. You have to go into a lottery for an opportunity just to buy tickets. And so I was able to win this lottery. I still had to buy the tickets, but it's crazy. Yeah. That's how popular this is, that they can't sell them because they sell out so fast.
3: Okay. I like cosmic bowling.
5: Yeah.
4: Do they have that?
5: Yeah.
3: That's fun.
5: So we will not be here tomorrow. We'll be celebrating. And then the celebration continues Saturday. We're going to medieval times.
3: Have
5: you ever done this?
4: No. I thought you didn't like that whole thing.
5: He does. He loves it. Okay. And so
3: it's about him.
5: You eat with your hands.
4: Yes.
5: You cheer on your knight. So we're going to be going from night to night.
3: Oh my gosh.
4: Wow, this kid, I hope he appreciates it. I'm sure he will.
3: Yeah, okay, but where's medieval? Okay, so you're going to Indy for cosmic baseball. Where's medieval times?
5: Near Chicago.
3: Okay, oh,
5: so it's not too far.
3: Yeah. Okay, yeah.
5: I guess when they get older, it's all about experiences now.
4: It truly is. Yeah. We had a medieval dinner when I was a senior in high school in Brazil, and my parents were the servants. And we had turkey and all this stuff on the table, and we ate with our hands. And then my parents had to walk around with finger bowls and a towel on them. And they had to wipe our, you know, we got to walk. And we would say, slave, come bring us our wine.
3: How politically incorrect now.
4: I know. Definitely was. But everybody, my friends still talk about that medieval dinner.
5: How fun.
4: Yeah. 1979 or whatever it was.
5: Well, it is going to be an adventure. They have a falcon performance. Ooh. And so there's a falconer, and so this falcon will fly around. And I know, I'm super excited about it.
4: Oh, God bless your beautiful son, Liam.
5: So we'll talk Monday.
3: Happy birthday, Liam.
4: Tell his feet to stop growing.
3: It's 7:50.
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7: Rallying Republicans again. I'm Dave Anthony, Fox News. President Trump again telling supporters to pretend he's on the ballot in November. And as gas prices get pumped up even more because of the Iran conflict, he said at a rally in North Carolina,
8: "That war's going to end very soon. Watch. You just watch."
7: But a new Fox News poll shows a lot of worry about the economy. 3 in 4 say it's just fair or poor.
9: More than 3 times as many say they're financially falling behind rather than getting ahead, which is why President Trump is pushing back hard on the sentiment that Democrats would be better than Republicans at handling those top concerns.
8: The Democrats gave us the dark age of America, and we turned it into the golden age.
9: In North Carolina, President Trump stumping for Republican candidate Michael Whatley, arguing the higher gas prices imposed by the Iran war are justified, given the threat that he had to address.
7: Fox's Jackie Henrich at the White House. The U.S. is under more scrutiny over the Iran conflict.
10: Human rights experts commissioned by the United Nations say they found reasonable grounds to believe the U.S. committed war crimes in 2 strikes on Iran. They include a missile attack that hit a school in the southern city Minab. Iran state media says 168 people were killed, most of them children.
7: Fox's Jonathan Savage. The U.S. military says it does not target civilians. President Trump has blamed Ukraine in part for diesel's record high prices, calling for an end to attacks on Russian fuel facilities. This is the House follows the Senate, sending him a bill to impose new sanctions on Russia trying to end that war.
11: Named after late Senator Lindsey Graham, nearly a year and a half after it was introduced. It includes targeting Russia's shadow fleet and grants the president the authority to impose secondary tariffs on buyers of Russian oil and gas.
7: Fox's Molly Lyon. And as the president considers signing that, he's also warning Europe. Allowing Canada to be an associate member of the European Union may be a hostile act. Amid a U.S.-Canada trade dispute, warning he could stop trading with Europe on many things. 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
7: Now more on Congress. The House has adjourned until after the midterm elections, after approving that Russia sanctions bill and one other piece of legislation.
13: The bipartisan Ratepayer Protection Act, which passed 417-3, is intended to shield Americans from potential energy costs associated with data centers. The bill would require states to consider, but not mandate, a federal standard to ensure that facilities that demand a lot of electricity would have to cover 100% of the cost of any extra utility production or infrastructure upgrades required to meet their demand. Critics say it doesn't have teeth. The bill would not force state regulators to adopt the framework, but says states have to hold a hearing on such a policy within 2 years from the time the legislation is enacted. Republican Senator John Husted has introduced a companion bill in the Senate, but it has not yet gotten a vote. Tanya J. Powers, Fox News.
7: This as concern grows over artificial intelligence going out of control. Independent Senator Bernie Sanders held a bipartisan briefing at the Capitol with tech experts, including the so-called godfather of AI.
14: Sanders indicates he and other lawmakers are considering legislation to form a regulatory agency for AI similar to the FDA. The president, though, is accusing Dems of using AI as a political cudgel in the midterms. There are also reports that tech leaders are expected to travel to D.C. next week when Chinese President Xi Jinping heads to the nation's capital for a state visit. Some Trump officials are considering a meeting with them, but Xi is reportedly not expected to be included.
7: Fox's Madeline Rivera. President Trump is critical of the Fed, saying it did the wrong thing with the first interest rate hike in nearly 3 years. Federal Reserve Chairman Kevin Warsh says
15: job gains have kept pace with the workforce, and the unemployment rate has changed little. But inflation remains elevated.
7: Now, the rate hike led to a sell-off for the Dow on Wall Street. But this morning, stock futures are rebounding, up about 400 points now for the Dow. I'm Dave Anthony. This is Fox News.
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4: 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I'm Laura Smith in the MNC News Center.
3: Good morning. I am John Zimney. It is Thursday, September the 17th, 2026. And your news continues now with our top local stories here on Michiana Mornings.
4: Several law enforcement agencies recently conducted a human trafficking operation in northern Indiana.
16: Pokagon Band Tribal Police worked with Indiana State Police, the Nottawaseppe Huron Band Tribal Police Department, and the FBI. Investigators made several contacts and identified multiple people believed to be potential trafficking victims. They were offered services and assistance. The National Human Trafficking Hotline reports 155 trafficking cases involving 199 victims in Indiana last year and 362 cases involving 576 victims in Michigan. Brian Ford, MNC News.
3: A St. Joseph County police officer is facing criminal recklessness charges connected to a shooting that happened in the spring. A grand jury indicted Officer Craig Swanson on two felony counts and one misdemeanor count. Investigators say Swanson fired his weapon back on May 11th while officers were responding to a trespassing call on Hastings Street. Police say a vehicle carrying two people was leaving the area when Swanson fired. Nobody was struck. Swanson is on unpaid administrative leave while the investigation continues.
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3: We are in the thick of the fog, especially in southwestern Michigan, still at this hour with 0.3 mile visibility reported in Dowagiac and Three Rivers and the Sturgis area. Zero visibility in Angola and down to 0.3 mile visibility in the city of LaPorte. And so us in between in South Bend, Mishawaka, Elkhart, we're way better than that. But again, if you're traveling outside of our area, chances are you could run into some of this thicker fog that's happening. And then within our area, we got heavy rush hour traffic now, especially downtown South Bend, Sample Street, eastbound backup Franklin to Fellows, and then the LaSalle Avenue corridor, that's all filled in. Up and down the hill on Eddy Street is going to take you a few extra minutes thanks to the school rush happening near some of the schools. And then we have a backup on Jefferson Boulevard right now in South Bend, especially in the westbound lanes headed toward Ironwood. You are backed up for 1, 2, 3 blocks. It looks like same goes if you're traveling northbound for the railroad tracks at that intersection. Ironwood also slow go on the approach to Ewing. Northbound backup once again today. This takes you back several blocks, so it do allow extra time. And then heavy traffic in Mishawaka still along Lincoln Way in front of the Mishawaka High School and at Capitol Avenue. Capitol is slow go right now with a northbound backup trying to approach Lincoln Way, but you are backed up almost to 12th and Harrison coming off the bypass. So headed into Mishawaka is going to take you several extra minutes. And thanks to road work, we're slow go on Lincoln Way in the Twin Branch neighborhood. Let's check out Elkhart County roads right now. Very heavy traffic still on Napanee Street. From North of California Road all the way down to Mishawaka Road. The heaviest traffic I've seen all week there on Napanee Street with the school rush. Anything in your path, you text in at 574-2595-953.
17: Now, from the Glass Doctor of Indiana Weather Center, here's your Storm Alert weather forecast.
18: Mostly cloudy skies today. We continue with showers and thunderstorms being possible through the day. High temperatures getting up around 78. As we head into tonight, we'll stay mostly cloudy. Slight chance of a shower. Lows drop down to 60. And then for Friday, partly sunny, a little bit drier. Slight chance of a rain shower. High temperatures at 77. I'm WSBT 22 Chief Meteorologist Carrie Pujol.
3: Fog, cloudy otherwise, 68 degrees. 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
19: Casey Hendrickson here. Schools are losing students, yet some of those same districts are hiring more teachers. We'll talk about that and more Thursday, 3 to 6 on MNC.
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4: South Bend is putting new rules in place for short-term rentals, such as Airbnbs. The Common Council approved two ordinances requiring operators to obtain a city permit, pay a one-time $100, $150 fee, provide an emergency contact, and meet safety and maintenance standards. Violators could face fines and eventually lose their permits. The rules are expected to take effect on January 1st.
3: The St. Joseph Township Board in Berrien County has turned down a proposal to add another apartment building to the redevelopment of Nye's Apple Barn on Niles Road. WSBT reports the development will still move forward with two apartment buildings, along with plans for a gas station and a fast food restaurant.
4: The state of Michigan is putting more muscle behind career training, but educators are warning against treating college and skilled trades as an either-or choice.
20: Nearly 115,000 Michigan students took career and technical education courses last school year, covering fields from healthcare to welding. But state data shows two-thirds of the state's projected 67,000 high-demand job openings through 2034 will require a bachelor's degree or higher. Tommy Lee, MNC News.
4: Educators say students can benefit from both career training and college, with many CTE programs already offering college credit.
3: The Federal Reserve voted to raise interest rates yesterday for the first time in 3 years. Rates go up by a quarter of a percentage point due to the high inflation that remains above the Fed's 2% goal. And diesel prices now have been steadily increasing as well. Patrick DeHaan with Gas Buddy says those increases show no signs that they should come back down.
21: We're now at $6.34 a gallon for diesel, and I would think that by the weekend we could be at $6.60 a gallon, with some areas of the Midwest approaching $7. There's really no signs of when this might start to slow down.
3: And Laura, one of our listeners texted in this morning. They're saying, can you please explain to me why our diesel is so high when we have 39 states that make diesel fuel, including Whiting, Indiana? Texas has three refineries that make diesel. So yeah.
4: What's up with that?
3: So I did a little bit of research. Number one, the Whiting, Indiana refinery, that's not just for Indiana. The oil that gets refined through there, that goes throughout the nation.
4: Okay.
3: So there is that. So just kind of keep that in mind. That's not exclusively for Hoosiers. That's for like everybody. And then there's this too. Diesel tax is pretty significant in Indiana. And diesel, the tax on diesel is not included in Governor Braun's tax break that he's put for.
4: I wonder why.
3: You know, us unleaded drivers.
4: Right.
3: Why, I don't know, but the diesel tax itself is 63 cents per gallon currently. And then there's a federal diesel tax of nearly 25 cents. So that raises taxes on diesel already to like more than 87 cents per gallon. And then there's other federal excise taxes and all that stuff as well. There is a refinery problem in the Midwest right now in Joliet, Illinois. One of their refineries is shut down, and it's been shut down for days now because of a power outage. So there is that, although diesel's been, you know, crazy high for, you know, months, if not weeks. And then there's just the demand. You know, everything is shipped by truck. And guess what? When you add Amazon into the mix, because remember, 10 years ago, there wasn't like all these home deliveries that we get now.
4: Right.
3: But you start adding Amazon into it and all their fleet of trucks. That makes the demand go up. So just think about how you live your life now. I mean, already everything that gets shipped to stores is on a truck at some point. But now, you know, even more so because we're all addicted to Amazon and getting deliveries at home. So that just all adds to the mix right now. And that's why much of diesel is super, super high right now.
4: Mm-hmm.
3: And then we got all that global stuff going on with oil and the Strait of Hormuz and Ukraine and Russia, blah, blah, blah, blah, blah.
4: Wouldn't that then give you the people the Amazon drone opportunity,
3: mm-hmm.
4: a reason to grow in popularity?
3: Yeah, it could. Very much so. Very much so. Though with that, you know, there's red tape with, you know, cities, counties, communities, states in regard to drone rules, because I'm not sure that there are a lot of drone rules out there, but the more that companies turn to drone, you know, for delivery and stuff, well, you know, you can expect more rules and regulations.
4: Mm-hmm.
3: In other words, more red tape going into play. But that's awfully young in terms of all that and very experimental. So,
4: well, thank you, Dr. Zimney.
3: Yes, I know. What I feel like
4: an assessment here. Yeah. I'm glad you added that context.
3: Yeah, no problem.
4: Reporting this morning.
3: If anyone wants to ask me any other very highbrow questions, I'll be glad to answer them as well. So,
4: all right. Good for you.
3: Okay, coming up next, more news. MNC News Time now, 8:16.
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3: 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I went to QC Kinetics in 2022 with chronic back pain, and I'd say within three treatments, you know, spread across maybe 10, 12 weeks, three treatments within across 10, 12 weeks, I started to feel that instant relief. 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
4: Two South Bend women who have been missing now have been officially identified as the people found inside of a submerged Jeep in Niles. Officials say that Alexandra Navarro and Vanessa Bautista were recovered from the vehicle. The two women were last seen after dropping off a friend in South Bend following a night out at the Arena nightclub in Elkhart. Authorities have not yet released a cause of death.
3: And household income in the U.S. has hit a new milestone, but a new report from the Census Bureau may also shed light on many Americans who aren't feeling it.
9: The median income for American households tops pre-pandemic levels, hitting a record of more than $87,000 last year in new census figures, surpassing the previous high of more than $85,000 in 2019, even with inflation taken into account. But the report also finds an expanding gap between the top earners and the poorest. Women still earn about 16 cents less on every dollar than men, though the gap did narrow. Asians report the highest median incomes, topping $126,000. Black households had the biggest increase, but still come in under $60,000. And the overall increase in median income, just 2.5% since 2019, compared to a 19% jump in the previous six-year period. Lisa Brady, Fox News.
17: 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Traffic update.
3: How's the folks on the roads right now burning their fuel and their diesel and all that? We got slowdowns in South Bend and the following spots. State Road 23 in front of the casino. Also on Michigan Street, thanks to the closure of Main Street south of the downtown area. That's heavy with traffic right now from south of Ewing all the way into Sample Street. Sample Street still with this eastbound backup, Franklin to Fellows. We're busy by the LaSalle Avenue corridor. Eddy Street slow up and down the hill. That'll take a few extra minutes. Same goes with both north and southbound traffic on Ironwood, south of Ewing Avenue. We got hefty delays and backups there. In Mishawaka, pretty much all of the school zones are packed right now, including at Liberty Elementary. That's got McKinley tied up both directions of travel, Main to the railroad tracks. Main Street slow go both directions between McKinley and Jefferson in front of the middle school. And we still have hefty slowdowns also in front of Mishawaka High School off of Lincoln Way. Capitol Avenue traffic, no more bottlenecking right now, northbound on the approach to Lincoln Way, but it is slow between Lincoln Way and Jefferson. Anything in your path, 574-2595-953.
10: Now, from the Glass Doctor of Indiana Weather Center, here's your Storm Alert weather forecast.
18: Mostly cloudy skies today. We continue with showers and thunderstorms being possible through the day. High temperatures getting up around 78. As we head into tonight, we'll stay mostly cloudy. Slight chance of a shower. Lows drop down to 60. And then for Friday, partly sunny, a little bit drier. Slight chance of a rain shower. High temperatures at 77. I'm WSBT 22 Chief Meteorologist Carrie Pujol.
3: All right. We've really seen the rainbow this morning with the sky. We went from pink and orange, and now it's just gray.
4: Yellow. Outside.
3: Yeah. Drab and gray. 68 degrees outside. 95.3 MNC Studios.
4: Coming up next, a debate this week between the two Senate candidates in Michigan. Only one was a no-show. MNC News Time is 8.
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22: 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I ended up with 20/10 vision in both eyes for 5 years. 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Well, 3-4 years ago, my vision started to degrade. It was getting blurry. Dr. Jennifer tried different prescriptions. She suggested seeing a cataract surgeon. Well, last February, she asked me if I would try a procedure for dry eye, which I did not know I had. She did a series of tests and showed me the results, and they're permanently dry, and you cannot feel it, but the treatment was amazing. 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There's no way you can do it properly.
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4: MNC News Time is 8:26. From Michiana's election headquarters, a debate this week between the two Senate candidates in Michigan, but one candidate did not attend.
11: Republican Mike Rogers and Democrat Abdul El Sayed were set to debate the issues, but Rogers opted not to participate. His reason? An objection to the moderator, Roop Raj, an anchor for Fox's owned and operated Detroit station. In a statement, Rogers said Raj has been praising El Sayed's candidacy. El Sayed addressed Rogers' absence in his opening statement.
12: I think if he were here, he would tell you that this race is somehow about him or me. It's not. It's about you.
11: Rogers has continued to criticize El Sayed over his association with far left-wing internet commentator Hassan Piker. It was noted during the broadcast Rogers has agreed to two other debates before November. Gernal Scott, Fox News.
4: 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Yesterday we asked you, do you support stricter federal limits on artificial intelligence development? And the results are in. 52% agreed stricter federal limits are needed. 48% said no.
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3: 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It's brought to you by Burton's Laundry with 16 fully staffed locations in South Bend, Mishawaka, Elkhart, and in Goshen.
4: Coming up next, your chance to win with the morning news quiz. 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
1: 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The City of Elkhart is going to be hosting its third and final City Hall in the Park event tonight. Where is it taking place? 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
0: Gas prices, if you're wondering, now hovering around $4 a gallon at many area pumps. That's on the Indiana side of things, much higher in the state of Michigan, of course. As far as numbers go on Wall Street, futures markets are looking up. Dow futures up big time, 545. The NASDAQ up 430 and a quarter. S&P 500 futures up 84 and a quarter at 830.
2: Fox News, I'm CJ Papa. The war in Iran approaching 7 months, but could it come to a close soon?
3: Reports indicate President Trump will hold a meeting with Gulf leaders on the sidelines of the UN General Assembly later this month to discuss the war with Iran. We do know this comes after President Trump said on Wednesday he hopes the war will end soon, adding that Iran wants to make a deal.
2: Fox's Trey Inks in Tel Aviv. Canadian Prime Minister Mark Carney addressing EU lawmakers in France earlier says, "We welcome this ambition. That's if it becomes the first associate member of the European Union."
4: Deepen those roots, widen this canopy, and grow a transatlantic forest under which our citizens can flourish.
2: Diesel rising 8 cents overnight, stopping at a new record, $6.39 a gallon. That from AAA. 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
1: 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Good morning. I'm Laura Smith in the MNC News Center.
0: Good morning. I'm John Simdy. Good to be with you here for Michiana Mornings as we continue now with our top local stories.
1: After more than 3 years, the ACLU's challenge to Indiana's ban on gender transition procedures for children is over. This week, a federal judge entered final judgment for the state and dismissed the remaining claims with prejudice. Attorney General Todd Rokita says this was a massive win against radicals who want to impose a horrific practice on kids for ideological and financial reasons.
8: My office will keep standing between our children and those who would sacrifice their health, their innocence, and well-being on the altar of a woke gender ideology.
1: Rokita's office already beat the ACLU at the Seventh Circuit in 2024.
0: Capitol Hill's now taking direct aim at the features that keep teenagers glued to their smartphones.
9: The newly introduced 16 and Up Social Media Act targets engagement-driven platforms designed like autoplay and targeted feeds, prohibiting anyone under 16 from maintaining an account on affected platforms. Educational experts also believe tech addiction is a structural problem that demands federal action. Beyond age restrictions, the bill mandates that platforms delete all stored data when a child's account is closed and gives users a clear 5-day window to appeal account terminations. Jeanette Cruz, Network Indiana.
1: Indiana counties, cities, and towns are getting more than $46 million in reimbursements.
10: The State Board of Finance has approved nearly $139 million in reimbursements for June. The State Comptroller's Office will distribute more than $46 million to local governments over the next week. The money replaces revenue local governments would have received from the gas tax, allowing the state's gas tax holiday to continue without cutting funding for local roads and infrastructure. Tommy Lee, MNC News.
0: Checking crime news now at 8:34. Police in Sturgis are looking for the driver involved in a hit and run that injured a pedestrian. Happened around 5:45 yesterday morning near Nottawa and Washington Streets. Police say a vehicle headed southbound struck the pedestrian and then left the scene. The victim was taken to the hospital, was last said to be in stable condition. Anybody with information is asked to contact the Sturgis Department of Public Safety.
1: NDOT is looking to fill seasonal winter maintenance jobs across Indiana.
11: The work runs from November through late March and includes snow and ice removal, along with highway and traffic maintenance. Full-time positions start at $21 an hour, while on-call snowplow jobs pay $25 an hour. Applicants need a valid commercial driver's license. Hiring events for NDOT's Elkhart and LaPorte districts are set for October 6th from 10 until 3 local time. More information is available through NDOT's winter hiring webpage. Brian Ford, MNC News.
0: Checking out Michiana's election headquarters, some Indiana students are getting hands-on experience with voting equipment before they're old enough to cast a ballot.
12: Indiana students are getting a chance to test drive democracy before their first real election. They are starting with an important question: is a hot dog a sandwich? Marion County Clerk Kate Sweeney Bell says her office partners with the League of Women Voters to take real voting equipment into schools. Students cast mock ballots on decidedly low-stakes questions, so voting feels familiar before it counts.
13: They get to actually touch the machines, and 17, 18-year-old is not going to admit that they're nervous about something typically, so we walk them through it.
12: Bell says the lesson goes beyond which buttons to push. Students learn their ballot carries the same weight as everyone else's. Election officials also want young people to know help will be there when they eventually walk into an actual polling place.
0: That's Terry D reporting. What a good question, though, to test students on. Is a hot dog a sandwich? I vote no.
1: I vote yes.
0: There you go.
1: Meat between bread.
0: Well, when you look at it that way, maybe so. I'm still voting no, though.
1: Why? On what grounds?
0: It doesn't look like a sandwich. Just on the visual itself.
1: Oh, really?
0: Yeah.
1: You're prejudiced.
0: Mm-hmm. And what if it was lettuce between bread? Would it be a sandwich then?
1: Yes. It'd be a lettuce sandwich.
0: All right. I demand a recount.
1: Oh, my goodness. Okay.
0: Okay. Time now for the news quiz. At 8:36, your chance to answer a question based on the morning's news.
1: And today's question was, the city of Elkhart is hosting its third and final City Hall in the Park event tonight. The question is, where is it taking place?
0: All right, Laura.
1: Jumping the gun.
0: Okay, today's winner is Rebecca, not from Elkhart, but in Mishawaka, and she texted the correct answer is Walker Park.
1: Good for you.
0: So Rebecca gets a $25 gift card from Monty's. They call it Best One Bucks, and it's good for any service. Yeah. Oil changes, brakes. I got my brakes checked at Monteith. A couple of months ago, and I used
1: to. You also got tires.
0: Got tires not from Monteep, but from somewhere else.
1: Oh, sorry.
0: But they did my brakes, and I used a $25 gift card. So I got that instant discount.
1: All right. Well, now Rebecca gets it.
0: Yeah, she does. We'll play the news quiz with an all new question tomorrow morning at 8:25.
7: 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Traffic update.
0: Well, the wheels go round and round in a lot of places, but they're really slowly moving in downtown South Bend, especially on Michigan Street right now, where we have that slowdown south of Ewing to Sample Street because Main Street is shut down in that whole area. Sample Street's still slow go. We have no relief there right now. Western Avenue jammed both directions of travel from the Walnut Street Railroad overpass to Chapin Street. In Mishawaka, no let up in the school rush, at least at Liberty Elementary. Things are better in front of the middle school there off of Main Street, and they're better in front of the high school off of Lincoln Way. Capitol Avenue, now your busiest intersections are McKinley and Jefferson, and there's a southbound slowdown and backup on the approach to Jefferson off of Capitol Avenue. The bypass is okay. The toll road, trouble-free here. If you're going to northwestern Indiana, I'm going to warn you right now, traffic is all jammed up on 8094, and it starts in Lake Station. So if you're headed to Illinois, I would plan another hour to get through that whole thing, because the whole road is jammed from Lake Station. It gets worse at I-65, then it crawls pretty much to the state line. if you're going to Chicago, hopefully you're taking the Skyway Bridge, but then you got to pay all those tolls, of course. Anything in your path, you can text in 574-2595-953.
7: Now, from the Glass Doctor of Indiana Weather Center, here's your Storm Alert weather forecast.
14: Mostly cloudy skies today. We continue with showers and thunderstorms being possible through the day. High temperatures getting up around 78. As we head into tonight, we'll stay mostly cloudy. Slight chance of a shower. Lows drop down to 60. And then for Friday, partly sunny, a little bit drier. Slight chance of a rain shower. High temperatures at 77. I'm WSBT 22 Chief Meteorologist Carrie Pujol.
0: And fog is still a factor. Niles, 1/10 of a mile visibility. Dowagiac, 3 rivers. Sturgis, 3/10 of a mile visibility. We're better in Angola, but worse in LaGrange. And in Elkhart, 0 visibility right now.
1: It's really bizarre looking outside.
0: Yeah. So fog not going away, at least not yet. Handful of schools have been on delay because of it this morning, including Middlebury schools. You can get the school delays all season long, whether it's fog or snow later on, at our website at 953mnc.com/closings.
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0: All right.
1: Coming up in 2 minutes on Michiana Mornings, reaction to Republican Congressman Thomas Massie's articles of impeachment against Defense Secretary Pete Hegseth. MNC News Time, 840.
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15: That's ridiculous. It's a publicity stunt by someone who wants attention.
0: That's House Speaker Mike Johnson there reacting to Republican Congressman Thomas Massie of Kentucky, who introduced 8 articles of impeachment against Defense Secretary Pete Hegseth.
15: It will immediately be tabled, of course, but we probably won't do that today. We'll probably do it when we come back. But it's a stunt. Secretary Hegseth has done an extraordinary job.
1: And the Federal Reserve hikes interest rates for the first time in 3 years.
16: The central bank raising its benchmark interest rate for the first time since July of 2023 in an effort to tackle stubbornly high inflation. The quarter point increase lifts the Fed's benchmark rate to a range of 3.75% to 4%. Fed Chair Kevin Warsh.
17: Job gains have kept pace with the workforce, and the unemployment rate has changed little. But inflation remains elevated.
16: The increase was approved unanimously, and the vast majority of officials penciled in one more hike this year in interest rate projections.
1: That's Fox's Hillary Barsky reporting.
0: Federal agents are overseeing a voter fraud crackdown in the state of Texas, leading to the arrest of several people accused of illegally voting in federal elections.
18: In this operation, 7 non-citizens were arrested, but expect to see a lot more of that because it is part of the Trump administration's broader push to go after election-related crimes nationwide. So we exclusively joined Homeland Security investigations as agents arrested these illegal and non-citizens across the Dallas-Fort Worth area. Agents arrested this 27-year-old lawful permanent resident from Nigeria. He can legally live and work here, but as a non-citizen, he cannot vote in federal elections. Prosecutors say he voted in 2018, then later denied doing so on his naturalization paperwork.
0: That's Fox's Brooke Taylor. The Department of Justice is denying claims from Democrat congressional leadership suggesting that it unlawfully accessed voters' data, saying that the department has only used publicly available information.
1: An immigration and customs operation leads to hundreds of arrests here in Indiana.
19: ICE says its five-day immigration enforcement operation, dubbed as Safe Community, resulted in 426 arrests of illegal immigrants across Indiana late last month through September 3rd. The efforts, part of the Trump administration's immigration enforcement, though Indianapolis Mayor Democrat Joe Hogsett in a statement blasting the operation, saying the city prides itself on being a welcoming community. ICE says among the illegal immigrants arrested are criminals involved in sex offenses, assault, drug trafficking, weapons offenses, fraud, burglary, and other crimes, including some with alleged ties to dangerous transnational gangs. Jeff Manasso, Fox News.
0: Bright, sunny skies, not outside our window right now.
1: This is crazy.
0: It is so dark out that the streetlights have come back on.
1: Just went back on.
0: On Edison Road. That dark out right now. And we don't even have all that thick fog that other places are experiencing, like in Elkhart.
1: It's strange.
0: Where there's zero visibility right now. Meteorologist Larry in our audience, he says it's raining cats and do-si-dos in Bristol right now.
1: Do-si-do.
0: Yeah, appreciate the weather update there, Larry.
1: Raining in Bristol.
0: Yeah.
1: Fogging everywhere else.
0: Fogging just about everywhere else except for in Mishawaka right now. So take it easy on your way out the door.
1: Yeah, be careful driving.
0: Don't pack the sunglasses. You're not going to need them. And in fact, I would highly advise putting them on because it might be a hazard at this point. It's so dark out.
1: I'm going to go look out the front windows again. So excuse me. Bye-bye.
0: Okay, meteorologist Laura will be back. And we'll check out that five-day forecast on the way next. It's 8:46.
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1: 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Muncie city leaders are considering whether to put In God We Trust decals on police cars and fire trucks. More than a dozen people spoke during Monday.

0: profoundly change play or design. Three toys will make the cut, and after years of waiting in the wings, Elmo is ready to laugh his way into the hall. Carmen Roberts, Fox News.
1: This year's three winners will join the 90 toys enshrined in the National Toy Hall of Fame, a list that includes Cabbage Patch Kids, Dungeons & Dragons, and Hot Wheels Cars, Frisbee, G.I. Joe, and Mr. Potato Head.
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1: All right, meteorologist Laura's back from her exploration outside our front door. And what did you see?
3: Well, it's raining Leah Marie's and Molly's.
1: Okay, that would be cats and dogs.
3: Yeah, cats and dogs here.
1: Cats and dogs here. Okay, as well as in Bristol, where meteorologist Larry says it's raining cats and dozy does. So you got to deal with the rain, heavy in spots right now. Do watch for ponding on area roadways. And then we still have no relief in rush hour traffic in all of downtown South Bend. If it's a busy spot during rush hour, it's still busy. There is no relief there. Some of our school zones are still seeing drop-offs happening because of the bad weather, including at Liberty Elementary. Traffic is still tied up on McKinley between Main and the railroad tracks. And that's in either direction of travel right now. We're better in front of the high school in Elkhart County. I'm not seeing anything really unusual with the slowdowns. They're always where they are. If you drive like 17 in the regular places, like 120, it's still very slow go at that intersection. Bristol still has that shutdown of stairwell 15 east of or south of Vistula Street to Kesco Drive. And the toll road's good here, but if you're traveling to northwestern Indiana, do not get on 8094 right now. It is completely backed up from Lake Station to the Illinois border. It will take you an extra hour if you get stuck in it. Anything in your path, 574-2595-953.
2: Now, from the Glass Doctor of Indiana Weather Center, here's your Storm Alert weather forecast.
4: Mostly cloudy skies today. We continue with showers and thunderstorms being possible through the day. High temperatures getting up around 78. As we head into tonight, we'll stay mostly cloudy. Slight chance of a shower. Lows drop down to 60. And then for Friday, partly sunny, a little bit drier. Slight chance of a rain shower. High temperatures at 77. I'm WSBT 22 Chief Meteorologist Carrie Pujol.
1: Rain here. Heavy fog in Elkhart. Zero visibility reported right now, and our current temp is 68 at the 95.3 MNC studios. 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
4: An artist from South Bend will create a mural that will become a landmark in downtown Indianapolis.
5: Alex Ann Allen was selected from a field of 65 applicants to create a mural for the Indiana Fever on the north wall of their new Fever Sports Performance Center. Allen is a professional traveling muralist with more than 7 years' experience in creating large-scale and exterior murals. The mural, titled Unity, Legacy, Resilience, will celebrate Indy as a center of women's professional basketball and pay tribute to the Fever franchise. The 40-by-60-foot work will be painted in the fall, and a dedication is scheduled in the spring. Heather Starr, MNC News.
2: And we're paying tribute this morning to a true American hero who lost his battle with cancer at the age of 50.
6: During his 20 years in the U.S. Army, Sean Michael Lee was a paratrooper evacuating thousands from conflict zones. After leaving the military, he used those skills as part of a team that saved Fox's Benjamin Hall, who was severely injured in a Russian attack on his vehicle in March of 2022 near Kyiv. Two of Hall's crew members lost their lives. Just a few months earlier in 2021, Lee helped evacuate thousands during the chaotic U.S. military withdrawal in Afghanistan as a member of the nonprofit group Save Our Allies. Lee died Sunday after a battle with esophageal cancer. His illness is attributed to his exposure to the burn pits in Iraq and Afghanistan. CJ Papa, Fox News.
2: Laura, and I, you know, like you, I avoid most award shows because you just never know what they're going to say when they're on stage.
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2: The celebrities. But there was the Americana Honors and Awards ceremony last night, and Dolly Parton was awarded the Americana Lifetime Achievement Award from the Americana Music Association, and she accepted it via video.
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2: she,
4: I have goosebumps.
2: Taped it before she died last month at the age of 80.
4: Oh, she's eternal.
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2: Well, that's it. 10 seconds left in the show, and I'm going to hand it all over to Laura.
4: Yeah. Stay, I don't know what this is, fog-free. Lots of love.
2: All right. Hopefully sunny tomorrow. We'll see. It's 9 o'clock, everybody. Have a great one.
10: He insists the Iran conflict will end well. I'm Dave Anthony, Fox News. That's what President Trump said at a rally last night in North Carolina.
11: We can't let this crazy nation have a nuclear weapon, and we stopped them. And to be honest, it's going to end soon.
12: Reports indicate President Trump will hold a meeting with Gulf leaders on the sidelines of the UN General Assembly later this month to discuss the war with Iran. The president maintains a variety of military options if Iran continues attacks around the Strait of Hormuz.
10: That's Fox's Trey Yingston, Tel Aviv, speaking of the UN. Human rights experts at commission say they have reasonable grounds to believe the U.S. committed war crimes in Iran with two strikes. Iranians claim one hit a school, killing children. The U.S. military says it never targets civilians, as the conflict keeps costing us more. Gas prices up another 7 cents today. AAA's national average for regular $4.43. Diesel surged to a new record, $6.39 a gallon. In a new Fox News poll, the economy remains the big issue for voters. 3 in 4 rate it just fair or poor.
13: 34% say the cost of living is more important, followed by inflation at 14%. Immigration is third at 8%. As the midterms approach, respondents say they trust Democrats to handle the economy better, 55% to 40%.
10: Fox's Grinnell Scott at that rally last night for Republican Senate candidate Michael Whatley, who's trailing Democrat Roy Cooper in the polls in North Carolina. The president urged his supporters again to pretend he's on the ballot.
11: On election night, North Carolina is going to prove that America does not belong to those who hate it.
10: The president keeps dismissing warnings about artificial intelligence going out of control and endangering humanity as a hoax, while some lawmakers push for more regulations. They got a briefing from tech experts, including Jeffrey Hinton, known as the godfather of AI, who says this about the incident that led to the fears.
14: It's something like a little Chernobyl, this Hugging Face accident, where a lot of AIs escaped the bans that were put on them. These were rogue agents.
10: America's listening to Fox News.
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16: Our top local story, the South Bend Community Schools say that they were targeted in a fraud scheme involving one of their vendors.
17: The vendor system was hacked and its payment information was changed. That led to an attempt to send the vendor more than $1 million. The district caught the payment before it was completed, so no money was lost. School officials are reviewing the incident and the district's payment process to see whether additional safeguards are needed. Victor Garcia, MNC News.
16: And Notre Dame and South Bend-based Manufacturing Technology, Inc. are getting a $4.6 million federal funding boost to develop a new way to weld railroad tracks. The three-year project will test a low-force friction welding process for continuous welded rail. Notre Dame researchers and MTI will develop and test the technology, which could make rail repairs and installation more efficient. Notre Dame professor Ed Kinzel says the project also gives students hands-on experience. I'm Tommy Lee from News Talk 95.3, Michiana's News Channel.
3: Now, from the Glass Doctor of Indiana Weather Center, here's your Storm Alert weather forecast.
18: Mostly cloudy skies today. We continue with showers and thunderstorms being possible through the day. High temperatures getting up around 78. As we head into tonight, we'll stay mostly cloudy. Slight chance of a shower. Lows drop down to 60. And then for Friday, partly sunny, a little bit drier. Slight chance of a rain shower. High temperatures at 77. I'm WSBT 22 Chief Meteorologist Carrie Pujol.
19: Right now at 69 degrees.
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21: 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Schools are losing students, yet some of those same districts are hiring more teachers. We'll talk about that and more Thursday, 3 to 6 on MNC.

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2: Hey man, Casey Hendrickson here. 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
2: This week on the Days of Ash, the Western world is collapsing. Foreign flags have risen over Minneapolis. New borders have appeared. And nations have moved in to manage America's decline. But as America slips into a muted calm, an unseen intelligence starts quietly shaping who eats, who moves, and who receives life-saving medicine. What emerges is a chilling new order built not by armies, but by code. Days of Ash. It's serialized. I wrote this. It's first-person drama about what comes when things start to collapse. It's a great fictionalized and serialized story. 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
7: AI gets the royal treatment. I'm Dave Anthony, Fox News. Add Britain's King Charles to the list of those worried about the dangers of artificial intelligence, gathering industry leaders with the king, says they can do a lot of good, but
8: there seems urgency in adequately considering the existential dangers of such technologies falling into the wrong hands.
7: While many Democrats in Congress push for stronger AI regulations, Republican Senator John Kennedy tells Fox there must be a kill switch in case
9: they take on a life of their own. They become an independent species. They become like the Terminator.
7: President Trump's called the AI warnings a hoax. Next week, some tech leaders have been invited to a state dinner at the White House for Chinese leader Xi Jinping.
10: According to reports, they include OpenAI chief executive Sam Altman, Apple executive chairman Tim Cook, and Jensen Huang, CEO of chip giant NVIDIA. Huang and Cook were also part of the entourage of executives who accompanied the president to China back in May. NVIDIA and several major U.S. companies sit at the center of the global artificial intelligence and semiconductor industries.
7: Fox's Lillian Wu. Stocks are rebounding from yesterday's sell-off that followed a Fed interest rate hike President Trump called the wrong move. The rate increase comes amid inflation concerns as gas prices surged again today, diesel at a new record high, all related to the Iran conflict the president says will end well and soon, saying at a rally last night in North Carolina.
11: It's going to be a really good conclusion. It's going to happen. I say it's going to be a little bit after the election, but maybe not. Maybe it's before the election.
7: The president's also calling laughable the European Union welcoming Canada as an associate member amid a trade war with the U.S. Prime Minister Mark Carney.
12: We are pursuing resilience so no one can control our open markets.
7: The president says that could be a hostile act, warning he could impose serious tariffs, even stop trading with Europe on many things. 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
16: Our top local story, the South Bend Community Schools say that they were targeted in a fraud scheme involving one of their vendors.
17: The vendor system was hacked and its payment information was changed. That led to an attempt to send the vendor more than $1 million. The district caught the payment before it was completed, so no money was lost. School officials are reviewing the incident and the district's payment process to see whether additional safeguards are needed. Victor Garcia, MNC News.
16: And Notre Dame and South Bend-based Manufacturing Technology, Inc. are getting a $4.6 million federal funding boost to develop a new way to weld railroad tracks. The 3-year project will test a low-force friction welding process for continuous welded rail. Notre Dame researchers and MTI will develop and test the technology, which could make rail repairs and installation more efficient. Notre Dame professor Ed Kinzel says the project also gives students hands-on experience. I'm Tommy Lee from News Talk 95.3, Michiana's News Channel.
18: Now, from the Glass Doctor of Indiana Weather Center, here's your Storm Alert weather forecast.
19: Mostly cloudy skies today. We continue with showers and thunderstorms being possible through the day. High temperatures getting up around 78. As we head into tonight, we'll stay mostly cloudy. Slight chance of a shower. Lows drop down to 60. And then for Friday, partly sunny, a little bit drier. Slight chance of a rain shower. High temperatures at 77. I'm WSBT 22 Chief Meteorologist Carrie Pujol.
20: Right now, it's 68 degrees.
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0: I'm Tom from Edwardsburg. I was severely nearsighted for my entire adult life until LASIK surgery. I ended up with 20/10 vision in both eyes for 5 years. And once you've had that kind of vision, no other vision is acceptable. Well, 3-4 years ago, my vision started to degrade. It was getting blurry. Dr. Jennifer tried different prescriptions. She suggested seeing a cataract surgeon. Well, last February, she asked me if I would try a procedure for dry eye, which I did not know I had. She did a series of tests and showed me the results, and they're permanently dry, and you cannot feel it, but the treatment was amazing. And I've told my friends, and I've told people in Edwardsburg, she went way over and above, I thought. How do you thank someone who's giving you your vision back? There's no way you can do it properly.
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3: I'm Ryan Martin on Hoosier Act today with Midday Market and Weather Analysis brought to you by Louis Dreyfus in Claypool. Currently paying a 30-cent positive basis on soybeans delivered through next Monday. Call with questions 574-566-2113. Not much happening this morning. Red on the screen in most areas. The only place we're seeing green is in soy meal, actually scoring some new highs there. But the rest of the grain complex is lower. Crude oil's down another buck and a half a barrel as well, even though prices at the pump continue to rise all over the state of Indiana. And now we're looking at some chatter in the marketplace about yield. Early yield data coming out of Missouri, Illinois, Indiana, and let's see where else, Iowa. No better than last year, and in some cases 15 to 30 bushels per acre under last year. That would normally say that maybe these prices need to move up, but we're in a consolidation mode right now with all the geopolitical risks out there. Nothing changes nearby. Rain continues to be heavy through the rest of this afternoon. I'm Ryan Martin.
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4: I'm going to say something that is the best thing I've said all week. 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
6: More pressure behind the midterm push. Elisa Brady, Fox News.
7: The American people have had enough of Donald Trump and the failed Republican economy.
6: House Minority Leader Hakeem Jeffries, as a new Fox poll finds frustrated voters, more than 60% surveyed, calling gas and grocery prices a major problem for their family.
8: President Trump is pushing back hard on the sentiment that Democrats would be better than Republicans at handling those top concerns.
9: The Democrats gave us the dark age of America, and we turned it into the golden age. We're right now in the golden age of America.
8: The new Fox poll also showed that tariffs are being viewed as having an impact on how voters see the economy. Only 23% ranked the economy as excellent or good. 77% said it was in fair or poor condition.
6: Fox's Jackie Heinrich. Millions of Americans are in new congressional districts ahead of November's vote.
10: A new report finds nearly 35 million Americans, about 1 in 10 U.S. voters, now live in a different congressional district than 2 years ago. It's the outcome of unprecedented mid-decade redistricting this past year, aimed at giving both parties a stronger advantage in dozens of House districts.
6: Fox's Jared Halpern at the White House. The president urged the Texas legislature to redraw maps, prompting some Democrat-led states to counter that effort, and courts have blocked some of it. Canada's Prime Minister Mark Carney working on stronger ties with Europe as a trade dispute with the U.S. continues, speaking to the European Parliament.
11: He says he welcomes the invitation to his country to become an associate member of the EU, with cooperation on the economy, AI, minerals, strategy and military production. President Trump called the idea laughable, suggesting it could be a hostile act.
6: Fox's Jonathan Savage. The Prime Minister Carney is insisting this is not a plan to rival world powers. 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
15: Our top local story: police in Sturgis are looking for the driver involved in a hit and run that injured a pedestrian around 5:45 Wednesday morning near Nottawa and Washington Streets. Police say a southbound vehicle struck the pedestrian and then left the scene. The victim was taken to the hospital and is reported in stable condition. Anyone with information should contact the Sturgis Department of Public Safety. And the city of Elkhart is hosting its third and final City Hall in the Park event this evening at Walker Park.
16: Residents can meet with city leaders and departments, learn about local programs, ask questions, and share ideas. 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It's happening from 6 to 8 p.m. and everyone is welcome. 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
17: Now, from the Glass Doctor of Indiana Weather Center, here's your Storm Alert weather forecast.
18: Steady rain showers will taper off as the afternoon progresses, leaving us with just a few showers by late day. High temperatures will make it to 78. For tonight, mostly cloudy with a slight chance of showers and a low of 60. Partly cloudy on Friday with a slight chance of rain. Highs make it to 77. And for Saturday, cloudy skies with showers and storms likely. Highs will make it in the upper 70s. I'm WSBT 22 meteorologist Abby Weppler.
19: Right now it's 68 degrees.
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21: Casey Hendrickson here. Schools are losing students, yet some of those same districts are hiring more teachers. We'll talk about that and more Thursday, 3 to 6 on MNC.

0: Is your child asking for a smartphone? 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I'm Tammy Silverman, President and CEO of Indiana Youth Institute. 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
4: All right, welcome back into Clay and Buck. We got a lot of calls. We have full lines. Let's hit them. Jared in Grand Rapids, Michigan wants to talk about that Michigan Senate race. Jared, go for it.
5: Hey guys, thanks for taking my call. I hope you have a good day.
4: Thank you.
5: I just wanted to say the last segment while I was on hold, completely agree with Tom Piker. All that stuff is great. But in Michigan, just driving back from fishing, we've got gas 22 cents lower than the highest it ever has been back in 2022. We're at $5 a gallon and diesel is at almost $7. The average Michigander, if they're not informed and if they're not educated and listening, they're not going to care what somebody says. They're going to vote with their wallet because they have to, and they're going to be duped by their campaign smear of saying that, you know, it's all Trump's fault. It's all this. It's amazing how the human brain quickly forgets where things came from and how it used to be.
6: I think there's some truth to that. I do think some of these states are interesting. Michigan, where you are in particular, Democrats have had both Senate seats and they've had the governor's mansion for a long time. Do you think there is a play? Like, I would think Steve Hilton is a little bit good example of this in California, of the incumbency argument is harder to make when Democrats have had control of the entirety of Michigan for far longer than Trump has been in office.
5: I still go back to, I think they're going to go with what they feel right now. I think that's a good point, but I think they're going to go with their day-to-day lives, and I can tell you it's not getting better. I do fine myself, so we don't worry so much, but a lot of people I know do, and it's tough when you're paying $5 and $7 for your work truck to go to do a job, to do a deck or something.
4: Yeah.
5: You know, it cuts into your profits, and, you know, not that our governor has done anything good over the last 8 years, I just don't see them.
4: Well, Jared, everything you're saying, we're at the end here. I just want to say, Jared, everything you're saying is valid. And this is the GOP's worst nightmare for the midterm, is that this is what people are really thinking in the key places. So we can't disagree with you. Just hope that that's not going to be the primary motivator in Michigan, in Georgia, in New Hampshire, in North Carolina, et cetera.

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5: Welcome back in, Clay and Buck. We are rolling through the Thursday edition of the program. Top of the next hour, let me just kind of let you know where we're headed. We're going to be joined by our buddy Ryan Gerdusky, and he's going to give us a lay of the land for all of the big Senate campaigns, how those are shaking out, where he sees the opportunities, where he sees the challenges, all that, Buck. It should be a pretty fascinating conversation that we're going to have with our buddy Gerdusky here at the top of the next hour. And I encourage you guys, if you didn't watch it, check out the YouTube with Brittany here in studio. We got video interviews that go up now. 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
6: 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Gerdusky's going to come back next. 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Gerdusky will make sure you do.
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5: A diplomatic green light. Lisa Brady, Fox News. The U.S. State Department just announcing visas are approved for top Iranian officials, including Iran's president, to attend a high-level U.N. General Assembly meeting next week in New York, even as the conflict with Iran continues. House Minority Leader Hakeem Jeffries.
6: The path out of this was already shown to us by President Obama. It's aggressive diplomacy that brings the world together to contain Iran.
5: President Trump has argued Iran was violating the previous nuclear deal and that he's not sure he can trust them to make a new one. Also next week, China's president visits the White House, where several tech titans are expected to join a state dinner as an AI debate escalates.
7: According to reports, they include OpenAI chief executive Sam Altman, Apple executive chairman Tim Cook, and Jensen Huang, CEO of chip giant NVIDIA. Huang and Cook were also part of the entourage of executives who accompanied the president to China back in May.
5: Fox's Lillian Wu. A federal judge just ordering the Kennedy Center to give 30 days notice before making any physical changes to the building, including demolition. This after a vote this week to shut down for repairs and a message about safety risks today from a top official. Fox's Jessica Rosenthal.
8: Kennedy Center director and COO Matt Floca said the center has to close for at least 7 days due to acute risks to public safety resulting from continued structural deterioration. Aside from broad structural issues, a 5-foot piece of plaster fell from the ceiling earlier this month during a storm. This temporary closure is separate from an earlier Kennedy Center board vote to close the center for 2 years of repairs. A D.C. federal judge ruled that attempt was ill-informed and seemingly preordained.
5: This week's new vote to close followed a judge's ruling that congressional approval would be needed to add the president's name to the building. 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
11: I'm Victor Garcia in the MNC News Center. Among our top local stories, Congress has approved legislation aimed at keeping people convicted of child sex crimes out of union leadership positions.
12: Michigan Congressman Tim Walberg, who chairs the House Education and Workforce Committee, praised passage of the Ending Predator Access to Union Power Act. The bill adds sex offenses against minors to the list of convictions that can bar someone from serving in certain union offices or jobs. Federal law already restricts union leadership roles for people convicted of crimes, including murder, rape, robbery, and embezzlement. The measure now moves to the Senate for consideration. Brian Ford, MNC News.
11: And four railroad crossings in Osceola could get safety upgrades as MACOG looks at ways to improve traffic and train operations. The study covers Ash, Apple, Beach, and Cottage Grove roads, where up to 60 trains pass each day. People have also raised concerns about creating a quiet zone. MACOG will hold another public meeting this evening from 6 until 8 at Moran Elementary.
0: 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Traffic update.
11: Checking traffic and weather. Expect slowdowns on southbound Michigan Street south of downtown due to the continued closure of Main Street. Crews are still milling and paving Riverside Drive between Forest Avenue and Michigan Street. Riverside is still open, but expect delays. And there are paving closures on Portage Avenue between Scott and Navarre Streets. In Elkhart, there are lane restrictions in place near the Napanee Street Pedestrian Bridge. Napanee Street is open, but temporary restrictions are necessary for maintenance of the bridge.
0: Now, from the Glass Doctor of Indiana Weather Center, here's your Storm Alert weather forecast.
13: Steady rain showers will taper off as the afternoon progresses, leaving us with just a few showers by late day. High temperatures will make it to 78. For tonight, mostly cloudy with a slight chance of showers and a low of 60. Partly cloudy on Friday with a slight chance of rain. Highs make it to 77. And for Saturday, cloudy skies with showers and storms likely. Highs will make it in the upper 70s. I'm WSBT 22 meteorologist Abby Wepler.
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0: You know, the House of Representatives unanimously voted to kill off the penny, stop production of the penny, and then they immediately went back on vacation. And of course, the House of Representatives, they've been making the case that they did their job. It's the Senate that didn't do theirs, which is why the House didn't let the Senate go. And that's why the Senate continues to have these members of the Senate come in that, again, some of you just can't seem to grasp this. I don't know why. I've explained it many times. I've had Senator Banks explain it. The House didn't release the Senate, so the Senate isn't in recess officially. So the Senate has to periodically have a senator come back, open the session, close the session, leave. Like, that's just how it works. They're not allowed to just not do anything. It has nothing to do with blocking Trump or anything like that. They're legally not allowed to go on recess because the House didn't release them. And the House didn't release them because the House wants the Senate to deal with the SAVE Act, and the Senate refuses to deal with the SAVE Act. So that's kind of where we're at. It's a giant mess. But the House of Representatives, like, pop back. They kill off the penny unanimously, by the way. Rarely get that vote. Unanimously vote to end penny production, and then they're done. They're back on vacation. So they'll be back after the midterm election, ladies and gentlemen. Isn't that nice? So they just, what is it, a month? They just took a month off? Is that what it was? They took a month off, and then they come back for like 4 days, and then they're going to take another month off. And wouldn't that be nice? Wouldn't it be nice to have the French worker schedule? If you were a government employee, wouldn't that be fantastic? Okay, let's take a look at the economy. Good afternoon. Thank you for tuning in to The Burning Truth. I am your host, Casey Hendrickson. And again, a lot happening. Tons. We just can't seem to have a slow news cycle right now, which is fine because it makes my job a lot easier. I'm going to get to the gas prices because old Gavin Wethead Newsom decides to run his mouth again. This guy is, he is paramountly stupid. And he did something really stupid yesterday, and then he did something really stupid today. It's, I've given you countless examples of just how dumb this guy really is, and the fact that he doesn't realize he's that stupid is his Achilles heel. The people who think that Gavin Newsom is a political force and support him, they are the lowest common denominator of intellect in this country. And I cannot emphasize that enough. We'll get to that in a little bit as well. So let's start with the economy. We know what happened with the Fed yesterday. I've kind of explained all that stuff. I went through some of the economic numbers yesterday. Today, jobless claims fell last week to levels rarely seen since the 1960s. Now, last week, I already told you, the economy is actually doing really good overall. Again, it's not perfect. There's always going to be somebody out there who gets really butthurt about it, and they complain, and they get mad, and they get angry. It is what it is. But right now, the economy is actually doing really well. Energy is not. And because we have an energy price problem, it is affecting food. The beef issue is totally separate. It's really not rolled up into that as much as people think it is. But when you get into the consumer price index, there is no inflation. It doesn't, it's not happening right now. It's going down. There's a decrease at this point. The problem is energy. The tariffs are not making things more expensive. Overall, are there certain sectors and products? Yeah, of course. But overall, the CPI is going down, which is good news. Things are more affordable. Problem is, you go to fill up your tank, it's all messed up, okay? So people see that, they don't see anything else, and it's a big hit, especially if you have a gas-guzzling car, or you have a long commute, or things are really tight for you right now, and you have to put gas in your vehicle, and it's just, it's a mess. I get it. I do. I'm not discounting that, but it is important to have a full picture of everything that's going on. And it is okay for you to look at this and go, wow, everything is really great over here. Still doesn't help me all that much because I can't fill up my car. That's okay. That's fine. Nobody's discounting that. But jobless claims fell last week. Levels that we usually don't see. Haven't seen in decades. Like back to the 60s. Initial claims declined by 10,000 to 196,000 in the week ending in September 12th, according to the Labor Department data release, which was yesterday, today. Economists had forecast around 207,000. This year, claims have been extraordinarily low by historic standards. Prior to this year, the weekly initial claims number has only been this low four times since 1969. There was not a single week from 1970 to 2018 with claims this low. Claims can be volatile from week to week. We know that, especially around the holidays like last week's Labor Day. The four-week average of claims, which smooths out weekly, jumps and is often considered a better measure of the underlying health of the labor market. It fell by 2,750 to 203,250. So far this year, claims have averaged 210,216. That is the lowest average through the same number of weeks since the year of our Lord, 1969. A lot of you listening right now weren't even born. I wasn't born. Victor wasn't born. It is the third lowest of all time. We have data going back to 1967. So it's not all time. It's, you know, all time since the 1960s. I don't want you to get the fake, like, global warming alarmist data vibe from me. The year-to-date through September average did not fall this low for 57 years. That's how good this number is. Gave you all sorts of good economic numbers yesterday, gave you all sorts of good economic numbers last month, gave you all sorts of good economic numbers the month before that. Trump is really ticked about the interest rate thing. He's like, interest rates should be 1%. He has been lobbying the Fed to lower interest rates for a long time. The problem is energy prices still have them a little frustrated. So the Fed is being overly cautious. Now, there is a debate, and I'm not going to pretend to have any kind of expertise here, but there is a debate between people who say, because we don't have inflation and there isn't an inflation problem, this is an energy cost problem, the Fed should be lowering rates because it's just one thing. It's not the CPI or anything else. Like, we're not dealing with runaway inflation. So the Fed should be lowering rates. The other argument is, even if everything is good and you have this one thing that is driving things, that's still one thing that is very important. It is all encompassing in our economy. We need to raise rates. So there is an argument on both sides. I'm not going to pretend to be able to expertly give you advice on which one is better or right or whatever, but those are the two arguments that you see. Trump is squarely on the side of, we don't have any actual inflation. This is an energy cost issue. It is purely because of what's happening geopolitically in the Middle East. It's also because of what's happening in Russia, Ukraine. It has nothing to do with anything else. This isn't a global catastrophe or some recession or depression or anything else. This is purely about one specific issue because of two specific events that are happening in the globe. And it is not an overall economic indicator. Therefore, the rate should be lowered, which helps the burden in dealing with this one issue. The other side says, doesn't really matter. We still have this one issue. It's still a problem. Okay. Everybody on the Fed board saw it the other way. Trump sees it a different way. It is what it is. But the fact that this number has not been this good in 57 years should be something, even if you're not seeing it in your life, should be something you can look at and go, all right, I'm mad that Casey keeps saying this stuff, but damn it, he keeps giving me hard data that keeps proving he's right. And even if I don't feel it in my core, I guess it makes sense to acknowledge that outside of my existence, lots of stuff are going right, at least moving in the right direction, which hopefully positively benefits you in the near future. Unfortunately, some people just don't see it that way. They get really mad at me and they write little cussy things and then they storm off, take their ball, and they go home. Continuing claims dropped to 1.73 million in the previous week. That is the lowest we've had since 2024. Not all that impressive. We also told you about salaries in 2025. So if you weren't here yesterday, in Trump's first year in office, by the end of 2025, Americans made more money and the poverty rate dropped. What I missed is that the U.S. poverty rate fell to the lowest level on record. I missed that metric when I told you about this yesterday. I apologize. You literally have, and I know we're heading into the midterms here, you literally have an entire political platform. Their whole campaign, the Democrats, their entire campaign is poverty is increasing, your wages are going down. Things are more expensive. That's their platform. Then you've got the, it's the Jews people. I mean, they're out there too, but few and far between. But their whole platform is, you're poorer, poverty is going up, etc. That is not the case. Now, this does not erase the cost of goods in the grocery store or the cost of gas. The cost of everything else is going down, even with the tariffs, guys. Nothing you can do about it. CPI is down. I've already given you that number. That doesn't mean that there aren't certain sectors where things are going up. But overall, you're paying less for products that you go buy. August had a massive surge in consumer spending. Shocked everybody. Nobody thought that was going to happen. People had extra money. Things were cheaper. People bought stuff. That's what they did. Again, doesn't mean the gas is cheap. Doesn't mean that going to the grocery store isn't cheap. But going to the grocery store, I'll tell you what I did. I've had this as a marker for many, many, many years. I've talked about it on the show several times. It depends on how you shop at the grocery store. But I just noticed something at the store yesterday. You know how you have the normal size carts and then you have the small carts, right? I used to have, if I used the small cart and I stuffed both layers of the small cart, like, not to where things were falling off, but, like, I filled it up and it was over the top, okay? Like, I had a nice, healthy, rounded bit on the top of both of them. I was going to be about $100 based on what I buy, okay? How you shop is going to make that different. But for me, the staples that we buy when I use the small cart, it used to be about $100. Now, this is years ago. When we broke down the price of groceries, we gave you the difference between Trump 1.0 and Biden, and we were doing the grocery calculator and everything else. I mentioned this a couple of times. The small cart became almost $300 for me. It went from about $100 to about $300. It was just over $100 yesterday. Now, there's no beef in there. There used to be. That is a change in my buying habits as a result. But I actually filled it up, thinking in my head it was going to be about a certain price. I wasn't really paying attention. I wasn't calculating as I was going. And I was shocked that I got out of there around $100, because I usually don't. And I haven't been able to do that in quite some time. So at least for me, the products that I am buying, mostly for my kids' lunches, ended up being dramatically reduced. I've noticed, maybe some of you parents have noticed, you heard me complaining about the cost of snacks, and I think I mentioned applesauce more than I ever have in my entire life last year, but snacks this year are dramatically less than they were last year, like by a wide gaping margin. I don't know entirely why that is, but things that were $9 are $5 now. I have noticed a huge reduction in my grocery bill. I don't know about you. And I know that overall groceries are not going down in all categories. I get that. But I'm just saying, the way that I buy, I've noticed a reduction. Things are moving in the right direction. They're not perfect, but they're heading in the right direction. And these numbers should be celebrated and shouted from rooftops. We got more coming up. You're tuned into The Burning Truth.
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0: Interesting choice for bumper music considering what we're discussing, but we'll roll with it. Good afternoon. Thank you for tuning in to The Burning Truth. 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Today's Thursday, right? All right. This has been a much faster week than last week. Last week did not end. Bad week last week. Tomorrow, St. Patrick's Day in September, I will be out at the Prime Table Restaurant on 11th Street in Niles, Michigan. If you're in Michiana, you know exactly where the Prime Table is. Anyway, they're mega popular for a reason. Twice a year on St. Patrick's Day and then St. Patrick's Day in September, they do their vaunted corned beef and cabbage, the traditional St. Patrick's Day meal. They only do it the two times. They don't do it any other time. It is a taxing endeavor by their staff, who frequently feels abused by the end of the day. But they pull it off every single time they do it. The lines are always out the door and around the restaurant. I look forward to seeing you at the Prime Table tomorrow. I will let you know right off the get-go, getting there before 4:30 is your target. If you can't get there before 4:30, that's fine. They'll have plenty for you. But if you get there before 4:30, you tend to be able to get into a booth fairly quickly. If you go after 4:30, it fills up pretty quick. The line starts getting pretty long. Okay? It's worth it. They move really quick. They move very fast. They do a really good job of making sure that people are taken care of at the Prime Table. But I'm just letting you know, my personal advice after years of doing this multiple times a year, if you can, get there before 4:30. I'd also like to point out, you can go to PrimeTableNiles.com. 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You can do it carry out. You can have it, I think they do the delivery thing as well, but you can call it in if you want to. We have a lot of businesses who celebrate it. What they do is they order ahead. They come and they pick up the big old giant order. They take it back to the office and they feed everybody. So there's options for you. You don't have to dine in if you want. You don't want to. 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Lots of text messages tomorrow as well. So what on earth is happening with the gas prices? Why are we at $4 right now in Indiana? Is it Trump's fault? Newsflash, no. We'll talk about it coming up on The Burning Truth.
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9: In the MNC News Center, I'm Victor Garcia. Among our top local stories, Indiana State Police are investigating a deadly officer-involved shooting following a pursuit in White and Pulaski counties. Police say the driver of a Chevrolet Colorado got out with a gun and shots were exchanged with an officer. The driver was taken to a hospital and later died. Indianapolis Fraternal Order of Police President Rick Snyder wants lawmakers to change Indiana law after Julian Walkner avoided prison for possessing child sex abuse material. Snyder says he'll push for mandatory minimum sentences during the next legislative session.
10: Additionally, the Fraternal Order of Police calls upon the Chief Judge of the Marion County Courts to immediately remove any child abuse cases from the purview of the Marion County Judge Jeffrey Marshall. Judges are empowered to reject plea agreements presented before them.
9: Snyder says the prosecutor didn't push hard enough for prison time. He says the justice system is failing victims when cases like this end without tougher consequences.
11: Fox News, I'm Tom Graham. Millions of Americans finding themselves in new congressional districts ahead of November's midterms.
12: A new report finds nearly 35 million Americans, about 1 in 10 U.S. voters, now live in a different congressional district than 2 years ago. It's the outcome of unprecedented mid-decade redistricting this past year.
11: Fox's Jared Halpern, the Justice Department announcing several arrests in several cities following the administration's pledge to crack down on the fraudulent use of taxpayer cash.
13: This week's cases span from Massachusetts to California, to Kansas, ballot, healthcare, daycare, loan fraud, you name it. Earlier this week in Kansas Kansas City. DOJ officials joined by the vice president announced a COVID loan fraud case involving more than 160 people, $245 million in predicted losses.
11: Fox's David Spunt in Washington, America's listening to Fox News.
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9: Checking traffic and weather. Expect slowdowns on southbound Michigan Street south of downtown due to the continued closure of Main Street. Crews are still milling and paving Riverside Drive between Forest Avenue and Michigan Street. Riverside is still open, but expect delays. And there are paving closures on Portage Avenue between Scott and Navarre Streets. In Elkhart, there are lane restrictions in place near the Napanee Street pedestrian bridge. Napanee Street is open, but temporary restrictions are necessary for maintenance of the bridge.
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14: Now, from the Glass Doctor of Indiana Weather Center, here's your storm alert weather forecast.
17: Steady rain showers will taper off as the afternoon progresses, leaving us with just a few showers by late day. High temperatures will make it to 78. For tonight, mostly cloudy with a slight chance of showers and a low of 60. Partly cloudy on Friday with a slight chance of rain. Highs make it to 77. And for Saturday, cloudy skies with showers and storms likely. Highs will make it in the upper 70s. I'm WSBT 22 meteorologist Abby Wepler.
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Yeah, I might as well tell all of you. People have been popping onto the live stream like, hey, can we get a dog update? Clark Griswold is okay. And if you missed it yesterday, I get a phone call two times in the middle of the show, and it's my woman, and she's calling me in the middle of a segment. And I'm like, uh-oh. I look at my text, and she's like, emergency, call me now, seriously. And I'm like, okay. So I go to break. I call her. The dog got into medicine. Dog is in trouble. And she's like, the vet has me trying to make him throw up, but he's not throwing up. Like, we may have to take him to the emergency. I'm like, okay, we'll do what you need to do. Keep me informed. There's not much I can do about getting out of the show right now. So obviously that sucks. It's a little nerve wracking, but right as I was getting ready to hang up, I hear one of the kids go, he threw up. And so he barfed, he got it all up. He still doesn't feel great, but the vet says he'll be fine. And hopefully in a couple of days, he'll be his normal self. He was walking around a couple of times today and is feeling a

0: lot better, but still not feeling great. We'll see. Got more coming up in a minute.
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4: An expanding front in the Middle East. On Lisa Brady, Fox News, as Iran tries to keep pressure on energy markets.
5: The country's proxy forces in Yemen, the Houthis, are continuing to ramp up the conflict against government forces and Saudi Arabia. A key Red Sea port came under missile and drone attack on Wednesday, with the holy city of Mecca also dealing with an incoming drone event as well this week.
4: Fox's Trey Yingst in Tel Aviv. President Trump plans to meet with Gulf allies on the sidelines of the UN General Assembly in New York next week, also telling Axios he has a big decision coming up on Iran on whether to annihilate the regime. An ICE officer charged with shooting and wounding a Venezuelan man in Minnesota and lying about the circumstances, just making a brief court appearance on state charges ahead of a separate hearing in federal court. This after an extradition fight with his home state, Texas. Earlier, the White House notifying the Senate the nomination of a former Oklahoma state trooper to be the ICE director was being withdrawn. No word yet on a new nominee. A man who attacked Democratic Congresswoman Ilhan Omar during a town hall event in Minnesota gets more than a year in prison.
6: Anthony Kazmierczak is sentenced to 14 months in federal prison after pleading guilty to assaulting a U.S. officer when he approached Rep. Ilhan Omar during a speaking event in January and sprayed her with vinegar water, as he said that Omar was splitting Minnesota apart.
7: I don't know.
6: Oh my God. Omar was not injured and continued the town hall after security officers tackled Kazmierczak. He told the court that he was fuzzy about why he did it. Records show he has a history of mental illness. He later wrote the congresswoman a letter of apology.
4: Fox's Jeff Benasso just getting word of a fighter jet from Texas crashing in Michigan during training, but the pilot able to safely eject. On Wall Street, the Dow up 317 at the bell. 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
10: I'm Victor Garcia in the MNC News Center. Among our top local stories, a 56-year-old man is jailed after Marshall County deputies found two people asleep inside a vehicle parked in the road.
11: Deputies say the Ford Edge was stopped without lights on 12th Road near Sycamore Road shortly before 2:30 Wednesday morning. Police called in a canine and say a search turned up suspected marijuana, drug paraphernalia, and methamphetamine. The man faces preliminary charges, including meth possession, marijuana possession, and possession of paraphernalia. A female passenger was released at the scene. Brian Ford, MNC News.
10: And a fight over 16,000 acres of Michigan forest is really a fight over what happens when you take the roads out of the woods.
12: The Forest Service wants to scrap a rule protecting nearly 45 million acres of national forest from permanent roads and logging. In Michigan, that could affect about 16,000 acres across three national forests. Conservation groups are pushing to keep those areas road-free. The public can comment on the proposed change through October 6th. Tommy Lee, MNC News.
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10: Checking traffic and weather. Expect slowdowns on southbound Michigan Street south of downtown due to the continued closure of Main Street. Crews are still milling and paving Riverside Drive between Forest Avenue and Michigan Street. Riverside is still open, but expect delays. And there are paving closures on Portage Avenue between Scott and Navarre Streets. In Elkhart, there are lane restrictions in place near the Napanee Street pedestrian bridge. Napanee Street is open, but temporary restrictions are necessary for maintenance of the bridge.
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13: Steady rain showers will taper off as the afternoon progresses, leaving us with just a few showers by late day. High temperatures will make it to 78. For tonight, mostly cloudy with a slight chance of showers and a low of 60. Partly cloudy on Friday with a slight chance of rain. Highs make it to 77. And for Saturday, cloudy skies with showers and storms likely. Highs will make it in the upper 70s. I'm WSBT 22 meteorologist Abby Wepler.
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6: 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We're launching satellites to watch over Casa Grande day and night. Our AI will monitor where government officials go, where they stop, who they meet with, and when they return home. We've already started collecting and building profiles on your vehicles, spouses' vehicles, children's vehicles, and other visual characteristics. We'll combine that information with publicly available data, Bluetooth signals, advertising IDs, vehicle information, commercial data sources. There's no difference than the current flock safety capture systems. Local businesses will be invited to join our network so government officials can continue being protected while shopping, eating, or traveling throughout the city. Some of you might think this sounds invasive, and you may worry about abuse, you may worry about unauthorized access, tracking innocent people. We understand those concerns. After all, those are the exact same concerns of all the citizens. Now, this is satire. I would never do this to you. Could I? Probably. But I wouldn't. Because it's wrong. Just like what you guys are doing to us is wrong. I'm innocent. I don't do anything wrong. You're tracking and uploading my information, my movements, every day without my permission. And I don't appreciate it. And I'd like you to stop. I'd like you to do something about it. I'd like you to put it behind a warrant, just like my phone records. That's what I'm asking you guys to do.
7: Now remember, the phone records stuff, they didn't want to have to get a warrant. They had to go all the way to the Supreme Court, and the police argued, no, it's when they're walking around in public. That's the only data that we're getting. So we can track these individuals. And the Supreme Court said, you're not allowed to track an individual like that. It's you're monitoring the totality of their movements, which violates their privacy. Imagine how mad the politicians would be. More coming up.
8: 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I have some interesting data that I want to share with you. 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I've got two tests which measured my testosterone before man charge from Nutrition HQ. And then I just got one done not that long ago after man charge. I'm going to be honest, the results blew me away. I knew that man charge worked. I knew that I felt better on it. I expected to have a boost to my testosterone levels because it helps your body produce more testosterone naturally. 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
2: 47 days to the midterms. I'm Lisa Brady, Fox News. And cost of living is still getting top billing.
3: Sometimes when something is a political problem, the people in power ignore it. Here, officials are not ignoring the political problems caused by high prices. They are asking voters, though, to have some patience.
2: Fox's Peter Ducey at the White House, which is defending a Trump agenda Democrats say is failing. Many Democrats and some Republicans in Congress also pushing for AI restrictions, while the Trump administration argues AI labs should take responsibility for safety. NVIDIA CEO Jensen Huang echoing that after a meeting today with AI leaders and Britain's King Charles in Scotland following recent incidents of AI models going rogue during testing.
4: Those incidents are a reminder that as we move from labs to product development, the companies have to become much more rigorous in testing and securing and making sure that the products are ready for use before it's released.
2: OpenAI admitting more incidents of AI models misbehaving during tests and releasing a new framework on transparency. Meantime, the OpenAI CEO, among the tech leaders, now expected to attend a White House state dinner next week for China's president. A new report accuses the U.S. of possible war crimes in Iran.
5: Human rights experts commissioned by the United Nations say they found reasonable grounds to believe the U.S. committed war crimes in two strikes on Iran. They include a missile attack that hit a school in the southern city Minab. Iran state media says 168 people were killed, most of them children. The UN fact finders say there's evidence of indiscriminate attacks resulting in civilian deaths.
2: Fox's Jonathan Savage. Pentagon findings have not been released. The U.S. military says it does not target civilians. 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
8: I'm Victor Garcia in the MNC News Center. Among our top local stories, Congress has approved legislation aimed at keeping people convicted of child sex crimes out of union leadership positions.
9: Michigan Congressman Tim Walberg, who chairs the House Education and Workforce Committee, praised passage of the Ending Predator Access to Union Power Act. The bill adds sex offenses against minors to the list of convictions that can bar someone from serving in certain union offices or jobs. Federal law already restricts union leadership roles for people convicted of crimes, including murder, rape, robbery, and embezzlement. The measure now moves to the Senate for consideration. Brian Ford, MNC News.
8: And four railroad crossings in Osceola could get safety upgrades as MACOG looks at ways to improve traffic and train operations. The study covers Ash, Apple, Beach, and Cottage Grove roads, where up to 60 trains pass each day. People have also raised concerns about creating a quiet zone. MACOG will hold another public meeting this evening from 6 until 8 at Moran Elementary.
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8: Checking traffic and weather. Expect slowdowns on southbound Michigan Street south of downtown due to the continued closure of Main Street. Crews are still milling and paving Riverside Drive between Forest Avenue and Michigan Street. Riverside is still open, but expect delays. And there are paving closures on Portage Avenue between Scott and Navarre Streets. In Elkhart, there are lane restrictions in place near the Napanee Street Pedestrian Bridge. Napanee Street is open, but temporary restrictions are necessary for maintenance of the bridge.
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12: Now, from the Glass Doctor of Indiana Weather Center, here's your Storm Alert weather forecast.
13: Steady rain showers will taper off as the afternoon progresses, leaving us with just a few showers by late day. High temperatures will make it to 78. For tonight, mostly cloudy with a slight chance of showers and a low of 60. Partly cloudy on Friday with a slight chance of rain. Highs make it to 77. And for Saturday, cloudy skies with showers and storms likely. Highs will make it in the upper 70s. I'm WSBT 22 meteorologist Abby Wepler.
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1: Checking traffic and weather. Expect slowdowns on southbound Michigan Street south of downtown due to the continued closure of Main Street. Crews are still milling and paving Riverside Drive between Forest Avenue and Michigan Street. Riverside is still open, but expect delays. And there are paving closures on Portage Avenue between Scott and Navarre Streets. In Elkhart, there are lane restrictions in place near the Napanee Street pedestrian bridge. Napanee Street is open, but temporary restrictions are necessary for maintenance of the bridge.
0: Now, from the Glass Doctor of Indiana Weather Center, here's your Storm Alert weather forecast.
2: For tonight, mostly cloudy with a slight chance of showers and a low of 60. Partly cloudy on Friday with a slight chance of rain. Highs make it to 77. And for Saturday, cloudy skies with showers and storms likely. Highs will make it in the upper 70s. I'm WSBT 22 meteorologist Abby Wepler.
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4: Some people popped on a little bit late today, missed it. What caused gas to jump up in Michigan, Casey? ExxonMobil's Joliet refinery. Shut down earlier in the week. It is not back up to capacity. They say it should be, hopefully, by the end of the week. But that's what caused gas prices to surge in the Midwest. Wisconsin, Indiana, Michigan, other places, Illinois, obviously. That's why. So, we talked about that a little bit earlier. Some people missed it, but, it's not because of the war or anything like that. It is literally because of a refinery issue. Just like the last time there was a massive surge, it was a refinery issue. Friendly reminder, as we get ready to wrap this up here, I will be at the Prime Table Restaurant on 11th Street in Niles, Michigan tomorrow. I'll be broadcasting the show there for those of you in the Michiana area. It is the Prime Table's St. Patrick's Day, I almost said St. Joseph, St. Patrick's Day in September celebration, where you can get the traditional corned beef and cabbage St. Patrick's Day meal. They do it twice a year, obviously on St. Patrick's Day, and then St. Patrick's Day in September, where they split the difference between the year. So I look forward to seeing you all out there. If you go, it is a regular show like normal. I'll just be on location in Michigan at the Prime Table Restaurant on 11th Street in Niles. Go to primetableniles.com. You can order on the website. You can give them a call. You can order. You can dine in. You can carry out. It's up to you. I do recommend, if you're able, get to the Prime Table before 4:30. The line gets a little crazy after that sometimes, but before 4:30, usually able to get a table fairly quickly. All right, folks, have a great night. We'll see you tomorrow.
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5: Level meetings planned. I'm Lisa Lucera, Fox News. The State Department has okayed visas for top Iranian officials, including the president and foreign minister, to travel to New York next week.

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4: Fox News, I'm Carmen Roberts. A federal judge orders the Kennedy Center to give 30 days notice before making any physical changes to the building, including demolition. That order follows the Trump-appointed board's vote to close the center for repairs.
5: Kennedy Center Director and COO Matt Schloka said the center has to close for at least 7 days due to acute risks to public safety resulting from continued structural deterioration.
4: Fox's Jessica Rosenthal. President Trump plans to meet with Persian Gulf allies on the sidelines of next week's UN General Assembly meeting in New York City as Iran tries to keep pressure on the global energy markets.
6: The country's proxy forces in Yemen, the Houthis, are continuing to ramp up the conflict against government forces and Saudi Arabia.
4: Fox's Trey Yingston, Tel Aviv. And the LA Dodgers clinched their fifth consecutive NL West title. 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
7: Now, from the Glass Doctor of Indiana Weather Center, here's your Storm Alert weather forecast.
8: For tonight, mostly cloudy with a slight chance of showers and a low of 60. Partly cloudy on Friday with a slight chance of rain. Highs make it to 77. And for Saturday, cloudy skies with showers and storms likely. Highs will make it in the upper 70s. I'm WSBT 22 meteorologist Abby Wepler.
9: Right now, it's 74 degrees.
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0: or Ted Cruz, you know, clandestinely filming, you know, kids in cages under Obama. I brought you all that. I don't know anyone else that did. And you were going to answer why I'm out of touch, and you can't do it. And that's the problem, because I could tell you fundamentally that my faith in God and my is the foundation of my living, and it gets stronger every day. There's a difference between arrogance and confidence. Confidence is with God, from the Latin confideo, with deity. So, you know, if you, unless you can tell me an example, I just have to say that I just humbly disagree with you.
1: I it's not a fight, Sean. I don't dislike you. I like you. I didn't call to put you down, and I didn't call to question your integrity at all. I just called to say, it reminded me a little bit of the time when George Bush Sr. went to a shopping market and he didn't understand how the
0: youth. I go shopping every day, every week on my own. I make fun of the fact that I do. Let me ask you, final question.
1: Yeah.
0: If not one Republican on the ballot will support that which will shred the Constitution, is it worth stopping that insanity for the sake of the future of the country for our kids?
1: It's a good question. I mean,
0: no, that's a yes or no question. You got to answer. We're out of time.
1: Yes, it's worth it.
0: Okay. Well, you called kind of disagreeing with me, and you're just as arrogant as I am based on your own standard.
1: Time we can bounce ideas off each other.
0: All right, my friend. God bless you. I'm glad you called. 800-941-SEAN if you want to be a part of the program.
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